the sly, wise to the sly, wise to the sly as you do. I've told it to your face, I'm wise to the slide you do.

0: 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You didn't want a fool show, you don't know what it all about. You just didn't want a fool show, you don't know what it all about. So tell me, man, why you keep running your mouth?
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That was Lou Ann Barton right there doing Good Rockin' Daddy. Before that, Imelda May did It's Your Voodoo Workin'. And before that, Emanuela Hutter did Everybody's Valentine. And a couple things before that, Doug McLeod did One Fool Show. And If You're Going to the Doghouse, Doug McLeod. We're going away for a minute, people. We'll be right back.

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1: 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Dita Peld is a great jazz-influenced guitar player, but she's doing a bunch of old blues covers here, doing the guitar and the singing. She sounds great. First cut is called I Wish You Would. Dita Peld, you're listening to it on the Blues Cruise, 94.9 MMQ.

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1: Brand new release from Detroit, Nikki T and the Snake Charmers. The new CD sounds great. We just heard Feel Like 100, Mistreatin' Mama, and Guess Who. Before that, we had Dee DePell do three things. We had Dimples, Blues in the Night, and I Wish You Would. We're going to pause just for a minute, people. We'll be right back.
2: Hey, y'all, what's that cooking?
3: Hot barbecue!
2: It's that time of year out in the big city of Charlotte, folks. The Whistle Pig train is back on the tracks and the smoke is rolling every Friday and Saturday from 11 a.m. until the groceries are gone. Got a hankering for some wood-fired smoky treats? Looking to make a haul on some ground, shake and scratch-made sides and some off-the-rail sauces? Check out the Whistle Pig in Charlotte and get yourself some
3: hot barbecue!
2: We're located at 501 North Cochran, just five blocks north of the Big Red Courthouse. Smack dab in the middle of North End Party Store, Johnson's Lumber, and our noisy neighbors from the north, Canadian National. You can't call because we don't take reservations. Out here, when it's gone, it's gone. You can follow us on Facebook for weekly updates and menus and some of that dynamite.
3: Hot barbecue!
4: 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That's 881-1269. 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

0: just had some new tracks from Greg Piccolo right there. We had Dream Girl, Who Knows What the Future Holds, and I've Lost Faith, Greg Piccolo, former tenor sax player from Room Full of Blues. Before that, a couple things by J.P. Soares and Ann Harris. We had Jessie May and Going Down to South Carolina. J.P. Soares. We got to pause. We'll be right back.
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2: There's no exact formula, but it took some work to find 6 wines that were all 90 points or higher and be able to sell for $10 a bottle.
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2: Cheers, Michael Patrick.
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3: 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The Whistle Pig train is back on the tracks and the smoke is rolling every Friday and Saturday from 11 a.m. until the groceries are gone. Got a hankering for some wood-fired smoky treats? Looking to make a haul on some ground, shaken, scratch-made sides and some off-the-rail sauces? Check out the Whistle Pig in Charlotte and get yourself some
4: hot barbecue!
3: We're located at 501 North Cochran, just 5 blocks north of the Big Red Courthouse. Smack dab in the middle of North End Party Store, Johnson's Lumber, and our noisy neighbors from the north, Canadian National. You can't call because we don't take reservations. Out here, when it's gone, it's gone. You can follow us on Facebook for weekly updates and menus and some of that dynamite.
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1: We got some tracks queued up here by John Primer. He's doing a tribute to Teresa's Lounge in Chicago. A lot of Chicago blues all-stars on the CD with him. The first cut we got queued up is Sugar Sweet. This is John Primer with Billy Branch and friends playing with him. 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

what you always say. Holla at your baby. Oh yeah. Too hot, I'm telling you. I'm at an advanced age.

That's James Cotton right there with Joe Bonamassa playing guitar behind him, doing a thing called Cottonmouth Man. Before that, a couple cuts by James Cloyd. We had Shaken and Too Hot for Me. Before that, a couple things by John Primer and Friends. We had Mean Old World and Sugar Sweet. We got to pause for a sec. Stick around. We'll be right back.

0: 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Eldon Kelly, Ralph Armstrong, Galen McKinney, Corey Passaturo, and Tucker Antel.
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0: 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Or give him a call at 517-881-1269. That's 881-1269. 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Vintage Sound.
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2: Hot barbecue!
1: It's that time of year out in the big city of Charlotte, folks. The Whistlepig train is back on the tracks and the smoke is rolling every Friday and Saturday from 11 a.m. until the groceries are gone. Got a hankering for some wood-fired smoky treats? Looking to make a haul on some ground, shake and scratch-made sides and some off-the-rail sauces? Check out the Whistlepig in Charlotte and get yourself some
2: hot barbecue!
1: We're located at 501 North Cochran, just five blocks north of the Big Red Courthouse. Smack dab in the middle of North End Party Store, Johnson's Lumber, and our noisy neighbors from the north, Canadian National. You can't call because we don't take reservations. Out here, when it's gone, it's gone. You can follow us on Facebook for weekly updates and menus and some of that dynamite.
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3: 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Check them out on Facebook for weekly menu updates. Remember, it's first come, first served. When the groceries are gone, they are too. They're located at 501 North Cochrane in Charlotte, five blocks north of the courthouse, and their food rocks, let me tell you. All right, people, that's it for tonight. We had a great time. I really appreciate you guys all hanging around with us and listening to the tunes. Sponsors, I appreciate you being there for us. We really appreciate your support. We're going to take it out the door. I got an Aaron Neville tune queued up right now, a little thing called It Feels Like Rain. Check it out. Until next week, people, this is Scott Allman. 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

UCR Backstage, we are featuring artists who have been selected to go in the Rock and Roll Hall of Fame for the class of 2026. Phil Collins going in as a solo artist. This guy's going in. He's Billy Idol. It's UCR Backstage.

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3: Whoa. Sends the beast with wrath because he knows the time is short. 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Its number is 666.

0: All hail Iron Maiden. 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After what, decades and decades, they're getting into the Rock and Roll Hall of Fame. Before that, Billy Idol, he's getting in, and we did some solo Phil Collins live in concert celebrating the class of 2026. 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
1: That's what the weekend is all about, man, having too much time on your hands. Before we got to snap back into the work week, here's Queen.

John Lennon helping out his friend David Bowie on this one. Helped co-write it. Their thoughts on fame. It's UCR Weekend.

0: It's the greatest music ever. It's ultimate classic rock. Stone Temple Pilots style. That one's called Big Empty. It's Captain here. Our friends at U2 have been busy with two EPs. They released one on Ash Wednesday. They released one on Good Friday. But they're saying, wait, there's more. There's a whole nother album that they want to release later this year. All these years on, and Bono and the Edge and the boys still churning it out. And I bet, I'm hearing, we get them on the road in 2027 after the album, which they haven't released yet, even though they released two other things. Much more to come this year with U2. 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U2 next. U2 from War is next.
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0: Don Henley will be out with the Eagles this summer. 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

His mom calls him Reggie. The rest of us call him Sir Elton John. Taking us out here on another weekend for UCR Weekend. Thanks for rocking with us. Thank you, Joe Lomardi, for being the showrunner beyond compare. The guy that turns the knobs and fiddles the faddles and makes us all sound so darn good each weekend. His name is Bromo, and the man is a rock warrior. I'm the captain. Have a great week. Let's all get back together here next weekend. We promise a good time all the time here on UCR Weekend.

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1: Michigan's 2026 deer season comes with a lot of new rules, which means hunters now get to add read the fine print to the sacred fall traditions of checking trail cams, sighting in rifles, and arguing about antler points. The DNR says the changes are tied to herd management, disease concerns, and making the rules a little less confusing. Imagine that. Government paperwork trying to simplify something. 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
1: A Michigan man was bitten by the state's only venomous snake after apparently deciding a rattlesnake photo was worth the risk. 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
1: Michigan's 2026 deer season comes with a lot of new rules, which means hunters now get to add read the fine print to the sacred fall traditions of checking trail cams, sighting in rifles, and arguing about antler points. The DNR says the changes are tied to herd management disease concerns and making the rules a little less confusing. Imagine that. Government paperwork trying to simplify something. So what's changed before opening day? 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

0: 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Cream may have existed for only a few years, but Eric Clapton, Jack Bruce, and Ginger Baker helped invent the power trio and influenced generations of rock musicians. 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
1: Michigan's 2026 deer season comes with a lot of new rules, which means hunters now get to add read the fine print to the sacred fall traditions of checking trail cams, sighting in rifles, and arguing about antler points. The DNR says the changes are tied to herd management disease concerns and making the rules a little less confusing. Imagine that. Government paperwork trying to simplify something. 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
1: A Michigan man was bitten by the state's only venomous snake after apparently deciding a rattlesnake photo was worth the risk. 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

0: and he's been going bar to bar. He was just at Subway across the street and asked a man to kiss him on the cheek. His name is Kyle. He is up by the bar. He has a broken arm. You see him?
1: Yeah, I see him.
0: You do? All right, bye.
2: We're having a return call from someone.
0: Yeah. Okay. Hello, Kyle. Welcome back.
3: Dude, you're supposed to throw me out of here. What are y'all doing?
0: What are the pets you have that are most likely to run away?
4: My cat.
0: A cat, you think? Yeah, dogs.
5: Yeah.
0: Those are the big ones. If you have a bird can fly away pretty easy, easier than the rest of the stuff. One I would never worry about is a pet tortoise. Yet, the police or people found a runaway pet tortoise.
6: He had escaped from 97 in Claiborne area, which is the other side of the freeway. So somehow this tortoise traversed an interstate freeway without injury over the course of his adventure.
0: Impressive.
7: Dang.
5: Yeah, it is. That's pretty good.
0: They returned him home.
5: Like, damn it, man. Do you know how hard it was to get over here?
0: Right? It was almost to my destination.
5: Awful.
0: Swimming, or rather surfing at the Olympics. Carolyn Marks takes the women's gold.
8: Tatiana Weston-Webb for Brazil and Caroline Marks for the USA surfing for gold. Pulls up and under. Caroline Marks gets an exit. USA takes the gold medal with Caroline Marks.
9: Gold medalist, Caroline Marks.
10: Nothing like it. I never quite felt this feeling before. I'm just so honored to represent my country and beyond my wildest dreams to accomplish this. So I'm just really grateful.
0: Did they all have to do it with generic surf music behind them?
5: You gotta have some rad surf music. This really goes on for a while, too.
0: We didn't add this. That was in
5: no.
0: there, right?
5: No, yeah, that was...
0: You know that my new favorite dating show is that Red Balloon I'm Mad at You show. What is it called?
11: I think it's called
0: Date or Popped.
11: No, I think it's called Pop a Balloon or Find Love.
0: Pop a Balloon or Find Love. A very minimal set on
5: very
0: YouTube,
5: specific.
0: But it has become a runaway hit. What is it? Pop a Balloon or Find Love.
11: Pop a Balloon.
0: Such
11: or
0: a
11: find
0: simple
11: love.
0: Concept.
4: It's as brutal as those old Next and Dismiss.
0: Oh, yeah.
4: It's brutal like that. It's face-to-face rejection.
11: It's very low budget.
4: Yeah.
11: Yes. Very low budget Next.
0: Really,
4: yeah.
11: There's no buzzers. There no lights or set, really, to speak of.
5: No, just a generic infinity wall that they're standing in front of and then a background sidewall.
0: An Amazon package of red balloons and an intern to inflate. So this guy... has, six or seven women to choose from. And one woman has already popped. There are more women than we can even see. And he's going to be asked to eliminate one just on what they have so far.
12: But I'm going to have you pop one of these ladies' balloons just based off of what you've heard so far. So let me hand you a pick. There you go.
13: Is it based off what I heard?
12: Yeah, what you've heard, what you see, whatever it may be. Go ahead and pop one of the remaining balloons.
0: So he walks past four... five tall women right to this.
12: Okay. Okay. Why did we end up popping hers?
13: I just don't think the physical attraction was there. You know.
0: Okay. I mean, that's pretty brutal.
5: It is. I mean,
11: but I mean, that's what fair. This show is.
5: I mean, if you're not physically attracted to somebody, I mean, that's pretty important.
0: Would it be better to say, I'm not physically attracted to you. I think you are beautiful, but you're not my type, just as I may not be yours.
11: No.
0: It's still the same, right? It's just soft pedaling the same thing.
5: Matter.
0: You're not attractive enough for me.
5: Just
11: cut it off.
5: Yeah, you're not my type.
0: Well, she's going to handle it great.
13: That's pretty much it.
5: I'm sure.
13: Yeah.
12: So why did you have your balloon unpopped for him?
14: Well, I thought he was cute, but then I had like some concerns.
0: Okay, so she starts out with, well, I didn't pop the balloon because he's cute. Now listen to this. She is out for revenge.
14: I don't even want me to say it or not.
12: Say it.
14: Okay, so I'm not trying to be funny. So I was like thinking like if you were like in my bed or something and I turned the fan on, like you would fly across my room because you're like really skinny.
0: What?
4: Dang.
0: I mean,
5: he's not.
0: No,
5: is
0: I mean,
5: he?
0: No,
4: he's got some chicken legs. Look at them legs.
0: That's, okay.
4: Oh,
0: you,
4: my
0: so,
4: God.
0: I didn't...
4: Yeah. He got some chicken legs on him.
14: But I like skinny guys, but you're like really skinny. And then I was also thinking like, if I was in the bed with you and I'd lay my head on your chest, it would feel like I'm laying on a pile of dishes or something. So I didn't want to.
0: Jesus.
14: You know.
4: But she didn't pop
5: like
4: a balloon.
5: He just said I'm not.

0: physically attracted. She's like really ripping her apart.
1: Your chest feels like old dishes. First of all, that's just a strange thing to say.
0: It's very rude. It's really.
1: What
0: it's
1: are
0: really,
1: you made of dirty laundry?
2: It's really. No, but like Kelly said, but she didn't pop her. She didn't pop his balloon.
0: Mm-hmm. Yeah.
3: So.
4: Thank you. Okay. I'm 205 pounds, by the way.
3: Oh. Okay.
4: That's just funny. So, I mean,
0: yeah.
3: I know.
4: You feel how you feel. This is what it is.
3: There's no offense. I mean, I like skinny guys, you know, but.
4: No, I appreciate you being honest.
3: I was just looking out for you, looking out for me, but yeah.
1: Looking out for you.
0: Yeah.
1: They're so good. The hosts are so good at this show of just letting them sit in the awkward.
0: Yeah. Well,
1: they just don't say anything. No. Like, even at the beginning when he said, well, I just, you know, physically. The host didn't say anything and didn't encourage the woman to say anything. So he's like, you know, just not, you know, physical. What? Yeah. Because he's just like, please talk.
2: What do I say?
0: Yeah, like, I don't want to get too deep into this here. I'm not physically attracted to her.
5: Do we do this at our live show season next year?
1: It sure would be fun.
2: Oh, that is a great idea.
1: There's got to be a way. Mm-hmm. Even if it's not dating something
2: else.
1: Yeah,
2: we just have to get like 6 balloons. We can handle that. Let the awkward take care of itself.
0: Yeah.
1: And then there's this. When you fly internationally, I've only done it a couple times, but you still have to fill out the like little sheet for customs before you land, right?
5: Yeah.
2: Yeah, you got to declare anything that you're bringing in that's above a certain value.
1: Do you find that to be very intimidating? Only because you're like, I guess not intimidating, but like, I've never done it before. Like, what if I get in trouble? I don't want to get in trouble in a foreign country, that kind of thing.
5: Yeah, it's intimidating because anytime you're coming back into the United States with stuff from a foreign country, like when I went to Iceland, I bought a ton of their salts because they've got a lot of really cool salts and then really good coffee, which I didn't know.
1: Mm-hmm.
5: And I had actually split it into multiple gifts.
1: Mm-hmm.
5: So I hadn't taken it out of the packaging, but I had it all packaged together in little bags. So, because I was going to try and mail it in one of the airports or something. That didn't work out. So I had all of it with me and they had to open up each individual one. That's what stressed me out because I was like, God, I was pre-planning because I had time on my hand while I was traveling.
1: Mm-hmm.
5: I should have just left it all together and done that at home. And I made the people behind me, you know, it took a lot longer because that's the worst for me is being the one that holds the people behind you up because of what you brought in. And they're like, well, there's no packaging on this now. I'm like, it's volcanic salt. I don't know. I took it out of its packaging. I'm sorry.
1: I didn't get it at a Rite Aid.
5: Yeah.
0: Yeah.
1: Mm-hmm. Well, there's this. These folks were flying to New Zealand and they were given apples as part of their meals on the airplane. And a lot of people didn't eat the apples, so they tucked them in their bags. But I'll tell you what they didn't do. Claim them or declare them.
2: Right, because you have to specifically claim if you're bringing any like fruits or vegetables or plants.
1: But if
2: or
1: they
2: anything,
1: gave it to you on the plane, I don't think I'd have thought of that. And that's what happened to a lot of these people.
4: Big problem.
1: This guy is Tony Davis. He's an enforcer for, that's what it's called.
0: The enforcement officer. Yeah.
1: Yep.
4: This particular flight, a Qantas flight from LA to Auckland, is handing out lunch packs or bags, and they've got apples in every one of them. People are just putting them in their hand luggage on the way out. So you've got a couple on the go. So.
6: The tally keeps rising.
4: There's seven. Seven look like they've come off the Qantas flight.
1: That's seven.
6: But when it comes to paying a fine, not everyone's happy about it.
4: The law does require that I issue a fine.
7: Where's the fine?
4: Sorry?
7: What's the fine?
4: $200 New Zealand.
7: $200?
4: Yep.
1: Now, I don't know what the exchange rate is.
0: Probably pretty equivalent.
1: Because he knows they didn't, they're not trying to sneak an apple into the country. They didn't, you know, but you got it. He's got to do it.
4: It is the passenger's responsibility to know what's in their luggage and to make the declaration. The bad news is that there is a fine.
7: Yeah.
4: Okay. So the fine is $200 New Zealand.
7: Yeah.
4: Okay. So what I'll do.
7: Too expensive, of course.
3: Yeah.
0: So it's $118 American.
1: That's okay. That's a ton.
0: That's a lot when you didn't even know you did anything wrong because the idiots on the airplane gave them to you.
1: Mm-hmm.
2: So is the issue that they didn't declare them? Or that they're not allowed to have them at all.
0: I don't think you're allowed to bring in any produce into any country,
1: pretty much,
0: because of
1: rule.
0: Invasive species and anything that like bugs and all that stuff.
2: So I wonder if they had declared them, if it would have been okay if they would have said, "Oh, I see you declared this, but you're not allowed to bring that in. Just throw it out."
1: I wonder. I bet you're right.
0: That I don't know, but.

0: I'll just get you to read through this. Yeah, it's not the end of the world, okay? It's
1: so much tension to the things,
0: and
1: it's such a long trip.
2: Yeah,
0: I know.
2: That would suck. You're making people cry because they accidentally brought an apple.
3: Mm-hmm.
2: I mean, even if you're like, come on, get over it. It's, you know, but still.
1: Stupid apples.
0: Have a tissue. Didn't see that coming.
4: It's a piece of work on the airplane. You can ask the flight attendant who gave it to me.
0: Michelle, I understand. I do understand.
4: But it's like, what? I mean, I don't understand why this is happening to me.
0: Calm down.
2: It's not happening to you.
4: Yeah, I'm going to be fine for taking it. It's a piece of fruit that I didn't even buy. You know what I mean?
0: I don't understand. The problem is...
4: piece of fruit anymore. Jesus. Maybe you should tell the people on the airplanes not to give out fruit.
0: Yeah, we should. But
4: because
0: we can't.
4: Why do they do it right before you land?
2: They were like, let's get these idiots in trouble.
5: That is such BS.
2: Yeah. And he's staying so calm. And the people aren't right to be upset with him. I mean, I don't blame them for being upset.
5: They absolutely are.
2: But
5: I don't buy that whole, like, oh, I didn't make the rule. Well, you're the one that's right here having to enforce them.
2: Mm-hmm.
5: So, yes, it's on you.
0: We don't have any say over what a foreign airline does.
4: They didn't say anything like, you have to eat the apple right now. They just said, hey, do you want an apple? So I figured, fine, you know. And then when you sign the immigration form, you just assume that you're not taking in anything illegal because the airline gave it to you when you're traveling to this country. So, yeah, I'm not happy.
6: Yeah, what if the airline gave you a gun?
4: They should either let you know that you can't bring that piece, that specific piece of fruit that they gave you on your way somewhere. I don't want to do anything.
2: Okay, $118 fine is what it comes out to be, American, like Hot Wings said. That's a lot of money, but it's not ruin your vacation money.
7: It shouldn't be.
5: Well,
7: it shouldn't
2: like
7: be.
2: Like, it's ruining her vacation.
7: I mean, I'd definitely be pissed, but yeah, move on.
4: Can I do nothing?
0: If you do nothing, it gets issued with the district court. So you're here for longer than the 14 days, okay?
4: Well, I did it. I brought in the apple.
0: That's cool.
4: I brought in
0: so
4: an
0: you
4: apple.
0: Can either pay now. I know. I know it seems silly.
2: At least she's going through the seven phases of whatever this is.
7: Yeah, she's cracked.
0: No, it seems silly, Michelle. But what?
4: That's like some hardcore stuff right there.
5: Even one
4: airlines is completely to blame. I think, in fact, they should pay me back for the
2: $200
4: that I made.
2: Even when she said, you should tell the airline, he goes, we should, but we can't.
5: Yeah.
4: My suffrance. And your time. His time.
0: Thank you.
4: Bye.
7: Yeah, I mean, I don't disagree that the airline should pay you back.
2: God, I really think the flight crew must have done that. Like,
7: who knows?
2: They have to know, right?
5: Yeah.
7: They
5: have to at least make an announcement. I wonder if they do and everyone just ignored it like they do with every other.
2: I wouldn't hear it.
5: Every other announcement.
2: I wouldn't hear it. I'd have headphones on. I'd be like, yeah.
5: Mm-hmm. Yeah, sure. I'm going to eat this right now.
2: Yeah, let me read the little thing in the back of the seat. Oh, yeah, I do that every time. Back in a minute. It is the Free Beer and Hot Wings Show.
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0: this American life imagination, because that's what everybody's told to aspire to. But you also had fantastical dreams that you thought were normal. You didn't know they were dreams, right? Like, somebody wrote in and said, I thought that every conversation adults were having when they would say, this is an adult conversation, I was so sure they were talking about the most important things of the world. So I couldn't wait to be a part of all the super important conversations that happen as an adult. But then I got older and I had kids, and it's just you wanting to have some quiet time, and you tell them that so they go away. Yes. And actually none of the talk is important. It's all about the same things. It's who's going to move laundry and what's for dinner, mm-hmm. and who's going to pick up so-and-so.
1: I mean, some of it's important.
0: Yes.
2: Sometimes, yeah.
1: Sometimes you just need, yeah, you need to not be answering the same questions over and over again.
0: Uh-huh. But yeah, easy to think.
1: I thought that there would be a lot more eating ice cream on the couch.
0: Well, the only thing preventing you from doing that is you.
1: Right. But I mean, when you're a kid, you think that that's like basically the movie, you know, the one scene from the movie Big.
0: Yes.
1: Where he's doing all the things that he thinks adults do. You know, he's like dancing around in his underwear or something. And eating ice cream and pizza on the couch because that's what adults do.
3: Kind of similar to Steve. Just from movies, thought that being like an adult woman meant that you ate cold Chinese food out of those to-go containers while you ran around your apartment because you're running late for your job in the big city.
0: Do you aspire to that?
3: Kind of. Anytime that I get food in those little to-go containers and I can eat with chopsticks, I go, I'm in a movie.
1: Do you feel frantic?
3: A little bit.
1: I gotta hurry.
3: I gotta run around, burn my hair a little bit.
2: The only thing stopping you is you.
3: It really is.
2: Uh-huh. Yeah.
0: This text, I was so excited that I would get to pick what to eat every night. And now I have to pick what to eat every night. Mm-hmm. I think a lot of people are like, oh, God, that never ending quest of what are we going to eat?
1: What are we doing for dinner?
0: What do we have? What do we have to get?
1: Yeah.
2: Mm-hmm.
1: Make Especially it, when it's
0: clean
1: like
0: it.
1: 4:30 in the afternoon and you're like, oh, no, it's crunch time.
0: Mm-hmm. Rubber's about to meet the road.
1: Yeah. Kids are about to melt down.
2: Yeah. Never occurred to me that one day I would have to think about food.
0: This one, as a kid, I thought I was going to be the best rock star motocrossing young Chuck Norris there was. Well, reality sucks. I did all three, taught myself guitar, raced motocross, and did martial arts. Am I Hollywood's next Keanu Reeves? Nope. I work in a factory. I turn 33 tomorrow. My knees are shot. I can't shred the guitar because my fingers are too sausage shaped. I also play too much to be Chuck Norris. LOL. Relatable.
3: A happy birthday.
0: Yeah.
2: Yeah. You
0: got that. And they also said happy early birthday, Steve. So they're paying attention.
1: Oh, thank you. Thank you.
0: This text from Nashville. I used to think when I was a kid, I can't wait to grow up and not have a bedtime. Now, early in the evening, all I do is look forward to when I can go to bed.
2: Mm-hmm.
1: Yep.
0: That's
1: pretty relatable.
0: Very relatable.
2: Mm-hmm.
0: 1-800-947-3979. This text, I was going to be a vampire who was also a veterinarian for all supernatural animals. My mom encouraged it.
2: Boy, how old were you when you were thinking that?
4: I'm going to be a vampire.
2: I need
4: vampire.
2: To know if you were above the age of 4.
0: Just to be double check. Tommy, what are the last 4 digits of your cell phone number? Because that may have been you. Tell me, what did you think adulthood would be like?
5: Genuinely, the only thing I thought about was, oh my God, I'm an adult. I can dunk a basketball. And at 5'8", and I've learned recently, I really can't jump as high as I thought I could. Being an adult sucks.
0: I was certain that me and my friends Rick and Dale would build a beater car that we would race in demolition derbies.
2: Ooh.
0: I don't have friends named Rick or Dale because those are old people names, but they were adult names when I was a kid.
2: Yeah. Yeah.
0: So, and I don't think I'm building anything that's going to get wrecked. It'll get wrecked if I build it.
1: Yeah. Yeah, you don't strike me as a demo derby guy.
0: I would like it, but I don't have any of the skill sets.
2: So much fun.
0: But, I can't even weld, bro.
2: Yeah, I thought as an adult, I'd just know how to do everything.
0: Oh, that's a good one.
2: That there would be no challenge I wouldn't know how to do. Oh, well, swap out the engine in a car? No sweat. I'm an adult. I can do that.
0: Yeah, and it...
2: Steve can, but I can't.
0: Yeah, it feels like my dad was that way. And I always thought anything he didn't do wasn't because he didn't know how, it was because he chose not to. And I still kind of think that's true, even though I, as an adult... can't do those things.
2: I think it is. I think that grew out of necessity back.

0: in the day, you fixed your stuff.
1: Yeah.
0: You had to. Like, yeah. You lived out on a farm, or you had this, or, you know, things had to last, or whatever. We grew up in an era where you didn't really have to do that as much.
2: I have one of those core memories from when I was a kid. I was probably 4 or 5 at the time, and I remember getting into my dad's, like, old 85 or 86 Toyota pickup truck and sitting on the bench seat because he was, we were going somewhere. He was taking me somewhere. And I remember, because it was like a stick shift, and I always thought that that was like really cool. Like, and I remember saying to him, I can't wait till I can drive. And even in this memory, 40 years ago, I can see that my dad was pissed and overwhelmed. And he was like, I remember him looking at me and saying, it is not as great as you think. Because he was probably taking me somewhere where he didn't want to take me. Or
1: probably tired as hell.
2: Tired as hell, yeah. Mm-hmm. In the middle of doing 1,000 different things.
1: I'll tell you what I thought adulthood would be. I don't know that I would have been able to put it into words. I didn't even realize it was my expectation until I realized that it wasn't that way. But I thought as an adult, I would know what to do in almost every situation. I would definitely not have any self-doubt, and I definitely wouldn't have any, I would have never believed that an adult would ever think that people didn't like them or anything like that, because all adults are just like, I do what I want, I'm an adult. When you're a kid, that's what you believe. Like, I never would have believed my parents could get their feelings hurt or would doubt a decision they made. But,
0: yeah, emotions as an adult, that's nonsense.
3: Mm.
2: Yeah.
3: I thought my yard would look a lot better.
1: Oh, yeah. That's a good one.
3: 100%. And, you know, I try really hard to make my yard look good. And no matter how hard I try, it looks like somebody who's not doing great with their yard. I mean, like, I'm doing great. But like,
1: does your yard make people want to give you a wellness check?
3: They're like, we can't tell if that's a native scenery you're trying to landscape thing you're trying to do there, or if it's just messy.
1: You've just lost control.
3: Honestly, I've lost control. So much so that, like, I had a friend over the other day, and I have a flower box. It's clearly a box. Like, it's got wood around it. There's a border.
0: Okay, there's a definition of a box.
3: And she just let her dog walk right in it. And I was like, homegirl, those are native plants in there. And she goes, oh my God. She wanted to look at me and be like, that looks like total crap. But she didn't. She's like, I'm sorry. I was like, get your dog out of there, dude. There's plants growing.
2: I thought that was a litter box.
0: Yeah, I thought those were just weeds.
3: I want to be like, yeah, my house is all native. That's cool. But honestly, it just kind of looks wild. Even after I mow it, the next day, I'm like, that looks terrible still. I got little patches of grass. I'm like, there's a gopher or something. Mm. Something's digging little holes in my yard.
1: I mowed ours Thursday, and it seemed fine. And then I didn't even think it looked bad on Friday. And then Saturday, we had some family stop by. And while we're standing in the driveway chit-chatting, I see like 6 spots just from the driveway alone where I missed a small strip where the yard had a mohawk. I'm like, what was I drunk as hell doing this?
3: Yeah.
1: And why didn't I notice yesterday? What is happening here? I know everybody saw it. They were all judging me.
3: Yeah, probably. I also thought I'd be a lot better or more skilled with my yard tools. I can't figure out how to reload my weed whacker, and I've done that 10 times.
2: That can be tricky.
0: It can be. Different models are a little different. Right, cool.
1: I have one that I'm really struggling with that I'm considering just buying a new one.
3: Yeah.
1: Because it'll be cheaper than all of the different things I was told would allow me to change the string on that one.
3: Uh-huh.
2: Oh, don't fall for the scam where you get the little head that you put on there and it's just got like little knives that stick out instead of the string.
1: Okay.
2: No.
1: Where were you when I needed you?
0: Yeah.
1: Some time ago.
2: They get worn down so much faster than the string would break. I was like, I'm never going to have to change these things again. 2 seconds later,
1: I find this,
2: bing,
1: this
2: flying off across the yard.
1: A lot. I thought, does Universal not still mean it works with everything?
2: Yeah.
1: Did they change the name of what that means? Universal?
0: It's Universal on certain models. But never the one I own.
1: Yeah. Mm-hmm. I'm glad to hear that I'm not the only one who experienced.
0: Mm-hmm. Yeah. Yeah, I think everything that I've ever looked at that says Universal, it doesn't matter what brand, it'll say, oh, Arians and this and this and this and this, and but not yours. Not Craftsman, not Greenworks or whatever. Of course.
1: Did you think you would be living in the home of the future when you were a kid?
3: Yeah, I saw Disney Smart House and I was like, for sure, that's definitely going to happen. Tommy knows what's up. That whole house was controlled by some lady, technically Siri or Alexa these days.
1: Yeah, I mean, we're closer to that than I ever would have believed.
3: Yeah.
0: Yeah. I always thought I'd just have those regular little knobby light switches. Never occurred to me that I could have some kind of a different light switch.
1: You're living the dream.

0: dream.
1: Yeah, I mean, like I'm living a dream I never envisioned.
2: Did you do you have more or less free time than you thought you'd have when you were a kid?
1: Oh, less.
3: Way less.
2: Isn't being an adult just basically saying this over and over? I think things should slow down next week.
3: Mm-hmm.
1: Actually, I'm going to take it back. I have more free time than I thought I would have because my dad worked really crazy long hours at his job. Mm-hmm. So I thought everybody would work like 14-hour days.
2: Don't you feel like though?
1: Yeah. So I actually feel pretty good.
2: You pursued not doing that as a choice, I think, as a parent, right?
1: I did, because he was absentee most of the time.
2: That's not to say anything bad about your dad.
1: No, he's great. But you've
2: talked about how you wish you'd have had more time.
1: Yeah, and it bothers him. Like, in hindsight, he realizes, you know, he thought he was doing the right thing by working his ass off all the time. But, yeah, he was never around. So it was a drag.
2: Yeah.
1: So now he's like, where are the grandkids? Let me hang out.
2: Yeah. Yeah, I suspect that happened to a lot of, particularly men from that generation, because the whole grind culture, which is still a thing.
1: Mm-hmm. Yeah, right? Provide.
0: I thought I would go to a lot more sporting events.
2: Oh, man.
0: Even in my 20s,
2: I'm like, I can't wait till I can afford it. I'll have season tickets to the minor league baseball team, to the local hockey team. Yep. I'll go to everything.
0: I'm going to be super fan.
2: As soon as I could afford it, I didn't want to do it.
0: Yeah, I remember
2: everything else was... You're busy with too many other things.
0: Because we'd go to a baseball game every now and then or a hockey game every now and then. And I always remember walking through the parking lot as we're going to the game. And you'd see those people that were tailgating or maybe they'd have a grill set up and they're like grilling sausages or something. Yeah, that is adulthood right there.
2: Yes.
0: I can't wait till I can do that.
2: And for some people it is.
0: Yeah.
2: But
0: and
2: not
0: now
2: you.
0: I'm just like, eh.
1: Yeah, the idea of going to a sporting event at dawn so that I can roast a pig and then hang out for another 17 hours before slogging home sounds like misery.
0: What is the last possible second I can pull into that parking lot, park, and still make it to my seat for, whatever the game is?
1: Yeah.
2: That is how it goes. I'm still amazed, like, when we go to do games or whatever. And you're walking in and you see people setting up. Sometimes they're already set up. Most of the time they're already set up. Like, it's particularly in the South that you go to a Southeastern Conference game. They have these massive spreads, sternos out there and, TVs set up and generators and in some cases air conditioning in the tents where they got the flaps to pull down.
0: Crazy.
2: And then the game ends and you're leaving and they're setting up another round of food.
0: Yeah. Post game.
2: I'm like, that would be fun if you could go and then leave. But if you're the person organizing, setting that up, that is 7 home dates a year where you are throwing a massive party. And some people really thrive on that, I suppose.
0: That just seems like so much work.
2: It does. I agree.
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9: Free Beer, Hot Wings, Steve and Kelly. What's the most expensive thing you own that is not your house or a car? I'll get one out of the way for a lot of people. People saying their spouse or their children doesn't count.
14: No, also you don't own them.
9: But I understand.
14: Too easy to
9: I understand what you're shooting for.
14: We've got the joke.
9: Hobbings, do you know what yours is?
14: You know, I've been racking my brain about that, and I don't think I, you know, I'm not somebody who buys like really expensive collectibles or anything like that, or I don't have anything that was passed down like some artwork or anything. So I think it's probably my four-wheeler.
9: That would make sense.
15: A couple grand probably.
9: Yeah.
14: A couple more than a couple grand, but okay. Yeah. Yeah. Yeah, I mean, brand new, those things are, you know, what, $6,000,
15: mm-hmm.
14: $7,000.
9: So. Steve, what about you?
15: I think my shed.
9: Your shed?
15: Yeah, I mean, I'm trying to think of things
9: Steve knows how to party.
15: I'm trying to think of things that I've, like, big purchases that I've had to make.
9: Like, how much was that? Is it possible that an appliance is the most expensive thing you own?
15: No, I think that the shed, when we moved in, it was...
9: Good for you, by the way.
15: $4,000, maybe? $3,000? I don't know.
9: Yeah.
15: Yeah. Yeah, there's nothing, like, I don't have a cool four-wheeler or anything like that. No, I can't think of anything.
9: Kelly, what about you?
7: We're not including houses and cars, right?
9: Correct.
14: Right.
7: I didn't have to buy the appliances when I bought my house, except for washer and dryer. That's honestly, I think the most expensive thing I own is the wedding band that I bought for my future husband. Is that weird?
9: No. I don't think so. It's not. I mean, it's only yours for a little while.
7: Yeah. So yeah. Then beyond that, our rings were almost the exact same price. So then when we get married, I would say the engagement ring is probably the most expensive thing I have. Jewelry.
14: You don't own anything that's worth more than $90.
7: I know, right? These Walmart rings, man, they are cheap, but they look real.
14: Mm-hmm. Yeah. It's nice. My dentist has the best stuff in that treasure chest.
9: Mine is the aquarium. That's...
14: Oh yeah, you've been I don't even have any.
9: Like, if I would hate to see the number from 2009 till now.
14: I would love to see your lifetime aquarium costs.
9: It wouldn't. It would,
14: because that would go back to about 1997 ish.
9: Mm-hmm. Yeah,
14: I mean ballpark.
9: Yeah, but once it went to a saltwater aquarium, it would look like a hockey stick graph.
14: Yeah,
9: pretty consistent. Oh. And then,
15: yeah, once you have to start having extra tanks and plumbing done and all of that.
14: Well, you said that was like around 07 that you started getting into
9: 2008, 2009. Okay, the most expensive freshwater fish I ever bought was probably around $20. The cheapest saltwater fish I ever bought was probably around $20.

0: So that's just for perspective. This is Dan in Wisconsin. Dan, what's the most expensive thing you own that's not a house or a car?
1: A $10,000 barrel racing horse.
0: A barrel racing horse? Are you a barrel racer, or do you have someone in the family who's a barrel racer?
1: It is my wife's.
0: Is she good at it?
1: Very good. She's been doing it since she was a little kid, and she's quite expensive with the horses, and that's one of the racing.
0: Barrel racing, Steve, is when there's the two barrels and they race in like a figure eight around them.
2: You've probably seen it if you see it, you probably recall. That's a lot of money to be really good at such a useless skill.
3: That's actually not as much as I thought it would be, though. $10,000 for a horse?
0: Well, that's just
1: that's
0: the horse,
1: the,
0: though.
1: That's on the cheaper end.
0: There's no upkeep and everything,
2: you'd have
0: right?
2: To have a,
3: you get a used horse?
2: Yeah.
3: Scratch and
2: dent. What is like a used barrel horse run these days?
0: Yeah. What's the aftermarket?
2: You know, where you're a beginner. You know.
1: Usually, I don't know, run around like $5,000. Okay. Just like a used older barrel racing horse. But the younger you get and the more green they are, the more expensive they are. And just depends on their bloodline of how good it is. Because the horse that we have, part of the bloodline is actually, I don't know if you heard of the horse Secretariat, like
0: of
1: the movie.
0: Of course, yeah. Mm-hmm.
2: Yep, I have heard of
1: it. It's a granddaughter of that horse.
0: Dang. Well, that's pretty good. How much does your wife get prize money?
1: It depends on each rodeo. It can go from, I don't know, $500 from just a small show to big championship, a couple of thousand.
0: Oh, okay. But it's fun for her.
1: Yes, very.
0: Very good. Thank you, Dan. Let's see. This is Ariel in Birmingham. Ariel, what is the most expensive thing you own?
4: My mouth.
0: Your mouth?
4: Work.
0: Oh, yeah. That gets big.
2: Oh, did you what have is like, your... like a real jacked up maw?
4: You know, it's genetic. I'm going to blame it on that.
0: I don't blame you.
2: But what have you had to have done? Like just braces or separation?
4: No. I'm not even talking braces. I have beautiful teeth. They just suck.
0: Okay.
4: Crowns, probably five. One had to be redone about a year ago. I've had two apicos. They're apicoectomy when you get like an infection from a failed root canal. Oof. So my face doesn't like root canals, apparently.
2: That sounds terrible.
0: No idea.
4: So I'm confidently saying 10 grand.
0: Oof. Yeah, that's
4: so far.
0: A lot.
4: And I'm only 35, so I have a...
0: So it's no. It's still happening.
4: A lifetime to go.
0: Oh, there you go.
4: Sure.
0: Oh boy.
4: Sure will.
0: You're going to surpass that horse money. You could have a horse in your mouth for the same price. Did you ever think about that?
2: That's a whole different connotation. If you say I like to have a horse in my mouth,
0: Ariel, thank you.
2: No wonder you have tooth problems.
0: This is Steven. Steven.
5: Good morning, guys.
0: Good Hello. Morning. What is the most expensive thing you own that is not a house or a car?
5: Well, nothing as interesting as jacked up mouths or barrel horses or freshwater fish, but I collect animation cells from the good old days of traditional animation.
0: And,
5: some of the more expensive ones I own are, of course, from the Disney projects. I've got one from Snow White. I've got two from Bambi. I've got even a couple from the second feature-length animated film after Snow White, Gulliver's Travels with Max Fleischer. They can go anywhere between, like, for example, my Bambi and Snow White ones, they can go anywhere between like $12,000 to $25,000, depending on the dealer or chomping at the bit to collect them. It's fine art, man.
0: Do you have, displayed or are they not supposed to be exposed to light or something like that?
5: Yeah, they have to be really meticulously cared for, especially considering some of the ages of these particular pieces.
0: Yeah.
5: They are professionally framed, professionally matted, that sort of thing. But yeah, they'll last the test of time in these types of frames. And, you know, it's literally a piece of the film, literally a piece of Americana.
0: Oh, that's pretty cool.
2: Yeah, that's pretty
5: cool.
2: They
5: are ingrained in our society. So
3: did you say how much you paid for them?
5: Well, more than I care to mention, but yeah.
3: Oh, come on.
0: Give us a guess, or a ballpark.
5: Okay, I have another one that I'll tell you that I paid for. It's a Bugs Bunny cell from 1955, Rabbit Rampage, a Chuck Jones animated short.
0: Yeah.
5: I paid about in the ballpark of $9,900 or 900.

0: 9,000?
1: Oh, we're talking about 9K.
2: Okay, that's what I thought.
1: That or, yeah. or the most pristine thing it is. But depending on the seller, the resale value on these things, the longer time goes on, is pretty astronomical.
2: I was going to say, well, those seem like they'd appreciate.
3: When you're investing in art like that, that's different.
4: Those are cool.
3: Very cool. They are really cool. Yeah. I've thought about buying cells before. Not, you know, nothing as grand as what you have, but still, I think it is kind of neat. I think that's cool.
2: This text from Wisconsin. I have a treadmill, Peloton, and a fitness tracker combined about $1,000. I'm still fat.
4: That's cheap for a Peloton, right?
2: Yeah.
4: Really, I always thought they were like $3,000 or $4,000.
2: Yeah, writing in about David and his horse. David, bro, you married a barrel racer so you could get good sex, but it cost you, right?
3: Yeah, that happens.
2: Sorry, I didn't get a chance to read that to him when he was here. He could have answered that question. Somebody has...
3: Grab the crop.
2: Somebody wrote in and said they have a quarter that was stamped on a nickel and verified by... I can't find the text now, but by the U.S. Mint, I believe.
4: So, like, the wrong blank went through the machine?
3: An accidental printing. Those are worth
2: I have a quarter stamped on a nickel from the Mint, graded and cased, that's worth $75,000.
3: Yeah, those rare coins like that, the screw-up coins, are worth tons.
2: Man, oh, man. A 1954 Farmall tractor, Super H, restored last summer. That's pretty cool. Do you know what that is?
3: I do, yeah. I want to know the value, though.
2: The dog my wife and I adopted most recently needed both hips replaced. So the dog's hips, at $14,000, are the most expensive thing I own.
4: Oh, yeah.
3: Oh, my
4: I have Lola's bionic legs were $4,000.
2: Yeah. I've got the ashes of, my dog Dudley was more expensive than the aquarium. And I've got the ashes.
4: So. You probably sell them for a lot.
3: Yeah.
2: With
3: bionic dog parts, when they do go someday, can you extract those and then resell those?
2: Yeah, I'll keep the hips. Put them up on Marketplace. From the O'Reilly Auto Parts Studios, home of the professional parts people, what a day it's going to be. More next. It is the Free Beer and Hot Wings Show.
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6: Michigan's 2026 deer season comes with a lot of new rules, which means hunters now get to add read the fine print to the sacred fall traditions of checking trail cams, sighting in rifles, and arguing about antler points. The DNR says the changes are tied to herd management disease concerns and making the rules a little less confusing. Imagine that. Government paperwork trying to simplify something. 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
1: Tara has something she just doesn't get, and Maitland's going to explain it to her.
3: Hi, I don't understand how cargo ships and cruise ships float, and I can't.
1: Like, you just can't wrap your head around it.
4: Okay, Maitland, explain water dispersion.
5: It's water dispersion. So the weight...
1: Hot stuff?
5: Yeah. The weight of the boat disperses an equal amount of weight of the water out of the way, and float happens.

0: So we had some storms roll through, and our power had gone out at about 12:45. Mm-hmm. So that already was an eventful night.
1: Yeah.
2: I can't believe y'all lost power. Dang.
0: Yeah.
2: I mean, I can, actually. When
0: I was getting ready to go, I looked it up on the old map. And it not that we're the only ones in the area, but in the very local area where we were, mm-hmm. it was just us.
2: Of course.
0: Our subdivision and like one across the street. So I'm sure that'll be fine. Could be worse. There wasn't a tree inside my house, as far as I know.
2: Well, that's better.
0: So then I started driving to work. Very, very, very, very rainy. And got a couple miles up the interstate. And then my car said, "You have a low tire." And I went, "Whoa. Everything else is at 39, but the one on the back left is at 24. Well, I'm sure it's a slow leak, and it probably just noticed. And then I thought, maybe I'll fill it up at this gas station. So I pull off the interstate, and I hit the button to see the air in the tires and see that it has fallen from 24 to 9.
2: That's not good.
1: Okay, that's pretty
0: quick.
1: By
0: the time I got to the parking lot, it was 3 and then 1 and whatever's after that is 0. Yeah, that's I know it. I know the answer, but there's nothing after that.
1: That's a pretty significant.
0: So it was pouring rain, and I was going to be stubborn, and I said, "AAA, I pay for you. You will come change my tire. You will serve me. Come and service me by the road."
2: Yes.
0: And then they said, "We will in 104 minutes. And I went, "Never mind." So I jumped out, got busy. It would have been the first time I had had to change a tire since I was in college. I'm like, I still know how. It's going to be awkward because I haven't done it in a minute.
3: Basics are still the same.
0: Yeah, it's basics. Yep. You know, I remember to loosen the lugs before jacking it up, all that jazz.
1: Mm-hmm.
0: Then I went to take the spare off the back of the Bronco, and I got to that third nut on the bottom, and it's a lock nut.
1: Oh,
0: I'm sure that's in the glove box or the center console or right by where the jack was.
1: Yeah.
0: So then I checked those places 4 times each. Went through everything, then checked all the cubbies in the car, like maybe a kid found it, and put it where there's an outlet. I don't know. And then I didn't have it. So then I came back, put everything back in the car, and called a Lyft, went into the gas station, and said to the lady, "May I leave my car here?" And she said, "Why?" And I go, "I have a flat tire." And she goes, "Why are you asking?" And I said, "It seemed like the right thing to do." And she goes, "No one ever asks."
1: And I said, "Okay." I said,
0: "Well, I should be back here around lunchtime." And she goes, "Yeah, it's fine." She goes, "Literally, people leave cars here all the time.
3: For days.
0: And we don't tow them for a minute, so you should be fine."
1: Well, and the good thing is, like, clearly yours isn't an abandoned vehicle. It's not like some jalop that just rolled off the interstate that, you know, has the key lock busted out of it because it was stolen.
0: What a day, though. But it's all fine.
2: What a day, and it's not even breakfast time.
0: I met a really nice man named Victor who drove me in.
4: Oh, that was nice.
0: Who spoke just enough English to trick me into having a conversation with him before I realized he just said yes. But he was awesome.
1: I understand the purpose of lock nuts, but they're the dumbest idea in the history of ideas.
0: Yeah. Mm-hmm.
1: Or at least the worst executed. Because you almost always lose it. If you buy a vehicle new, maybe it's in there. But if you buy it used, that's more than but already locked it for you.
0: Well, the last time I had a vehicle when I was in Knoxville, I had that Isuzu Rodeo Sport, and then I had gotten new tires on it when we moved to Philadelphia, and then we took the limo from Princeton to Atlantic City that day to go visit the airport. We were going to do endorsements, so we got to work at like 4:30, and then we drove down to Atlantic City from Princeton, which is a good couple hours.
1: Mm-hmm.
0: Went around, toured the airport, and then came back. We got to the radio station, and my tire was flat. And so then, that time, I did call AAA. They came out, and they said, "Well, you have your lug lock?" No. Apparently, the car dealership, or the dealership where I got the tires, had not put the lug lock back in. Mm-hmm. So then, my car had to be towed, and they had to cut my lug nut off, which I assume is what's awaiting my car later on today.
2: Oh,
3: either that, or they'll do that. We can custom order it, the lug lock, and it'll take like 6 weeks to get there.
0: That sounds fantastic.
3: Sounds like something that would happen to you, though.
0: It does.
1: Yeah, that does.
3: Yeah.
5: On those nights when you can't sleep and you're trying to remember, like, man, where's my social security card? Where's my birth certificate? Where's my lug lock?
0: Right.
5: Like, I haven't seen that in a minute.
1: Yeah. Better put that somewhere safe.
0: I was so excited to change that tire. Be like, "Hey, everyone, I kind of look like a man for a minute." Nope. Still not.
3: No one's ever been able to find the lug lock ever.
1: No.
3: Well, that makes history of the world.
0: That makes me feel a little better because that was
1: the worst.
0: If I had a moment where I was ready to scream and yell, that was the one.
1: Mm.
0: Everything else.

0: I'm like, yeah, it happened.
1: Yeah. I don't blame you. It was kind of a wild morning.
0: It was.
1: Hi, I'm Steve, and I, for the last 72 hours, I've had the song Lady in Red stuck in my head.
2: Oh, by Christa Berg?
1: But not that version.
2: Another version?
1: Yeah, there's a version that lives rent-free in my head, and this is it.
3: I never seen you looking so lovely as you did tonight.
1: It's the kid from the meme singing Lady in Red.
3: Bright.
2: What?
0: I've never seen this.
2: I thought it was like some random lady you knew at karaoke.
1: No, this is from I think a 1988 TV show called Stairway to Stardom.
0: Oh my gosh.
3: I have never seen that dress.
4: The Women's Professional Baseball League should track him down for the next anthem. Catch your eye.
2: We're gonna compete with Star Search.
1: Yeah. This kid always pops up in my algorithm.
2: You think he looked good then? Here he is today.
0: Oh my God! She's a composer and songwriter. He did not suffer a glow up.
2: Nope. That light dimmed.
0: Yeah.
1: Yeah.
0: Well, Steve, I'm sorry that's in your head.
1: That's all right.
0: I feel safe that it won't be in mine.
1: It makes me laugh whenever I see it pop up.
4: Good morning, I'm Kelly, and I've got a couple pets, and one of my favorite things about pets in general are when people tell you about their little weird quirks. Mm-hmm. And, for instance, my cat's name is Shadow, and she is terrified of shadows. She is so scared of shadows. And I obviously didn't know that until, you know, many moons after I had adopted her, mm-hmm. and I don't know, the back like light on my cell phone was on, and it beamed a shadow on the wall, and she saw it and was like, oh my God, I'm terrified for the rest of my life of what I am named after. My dog Muffin, terrified of ceiling fans, hates the ceiling fan. Mm. God forbid I got a light on, like a low light, and my ceiling fan's going, because then both cat and dog are just done for.
0: Welcome to Seizure Town.
4: Yeah, absolutely. Okay.
1: Like this.
0: Yeah, it has to die, yeah. Right? Or pass out.
4: Not once have I ever thought they would have a seizure. And now every
2: flashy lights.
4: Now every time I look at a ceiling fan, I'm like, seizure fan. Oh, no. I actually totally forgotten what I was going to say.
1: No. That's all right.
0: Hey, your cat's terrified of shadows.
4: And Nancy
0: dog is scared of ceiling fans.
5: Okay, everyone's afraid.
4: Yeah, my house. Oh, yeah, okay. So my dog she's really tiny, and I love telling people about her because she's always a little nervous. But what I've also realized is I think my dog is my roommate's girlfriend's soulmate dog. And it's weird to say that, and I tell you this.
1: Wait, your girlfriend's? Roommates.
4: My roommate's girlfriend's soulmate dog.
0: Are we going to be eating dried placenta pills in a minute? Because this seems that kind of like that level of crunchy.
4: So as I'm talking about how my dog is tiny and nervous and loves my roommate's girlfriend, I also realize my roommate's girlfriend is tiny and nervous.
2: They're kindred spirits.
4: Yeah, I looked at her at one point. I was like, are you terrified of ceiling fans? And she looks at me, she's like, why are you saying this to me?
0: That's such a strange question to ask someone.
4: I know. And I, because now that they've moved in together, we're kind of, the timelines have really worked out where we're doing week on and week off with both dogs, because when I'm traveling, they're in town and vice versa.
2: So you're sharing custody with your former roommate?
4: Yeah. Our dogs love each other, and they're both anxious girlies. But when they're around each other, they're either anxious together or not, which makes being anxious a little better. So, yeah, when we were on the boat over the weekend, one of our girlfriends was there, and she was like, I just love how much your dog loves your roommate's girlfriend. And I was like, I know, isn't it fantastic? They're kindred spirits, tiny and nervous, both of them.
0: There is something to that, I think.
4: It is so weird to see, like, I know Muffin, my dog, loves me. I know she does. But the way she loves my roommate's girlfriend is so much better.
0: Kelly, this has happened with my dog, Howard.
4: Yeah.
0: For years, he was like, if you guys came over, I'd say, Howard's going to sniff you, and then he's going to go lay down. He might come see you, but overall, he's not, like, needy. Unless it's 2025 and 26, and you're a woman over 55, because he's going to lose his goddamn mind if you come in.
4: Aww.
0: But only if you seem like you have grandma energy. Aww. Anybody else comes in, he's like, see ya.
4: Yeah.
0: But, like, my mom comes over, or other folks that are women especially, just loses his mind.

0: behind. Walks behind them. Going,
1: Jeez, that sounds like she's not wearing this. But he, I gotta get a
0: he's
1: hold
0: in
1: of
0: the
1: that.
0: Menopause. He is. Oh, I, is he's like, I love so him soft? After they turn.
1: Skin so soft. Oh my gosh.
2: He's got, yeah.
0: He's got a type.
2: Yeah, she'll post pictures of them snuggled up whenever they're watching Muffin. And I'm like, Muffin does not snuggle me like that. The only time she snuggles me is when she like wakes me up for to go pee or for food in the morning, and she kamikazes, which is also a term that my roommate's girlfriend coined, because I was like, oh, yeah, she bombs me. She's like, yeah, we call them kamikazes. I'm like, oh, that's so much cooler.
0: And your roommate's girlfriend does the same thing. Will she also dive in between pillows and disappear without warning? just a couple heels sticking
2: They're
0: out.
2: Exactly alike. It's crazy.
1: Well, I mean, you should give her to her.
2: I know. Honestly.
1: Then you wouldn't have to share custody. You could just go, we're done.
2: But see, I love Muffin so much. But the way that they're friends, like the two dogs, my roommate's dog Harper and Muffin are such good friends. And I remember coming in here before my husband left me and saying, I don't know what I'm going to do when something happens to my now ex-husband's Doberman, because him and Muffin were best friends. And Muffin, that was her first friend. And she was just such a little idiot with him. And it was so much fun to see. And then I think like 3 months later, my marriage fell apart. And then Muffin was by herself. And every day she'd run in the house looking for the Dobie and looking for the kids. And I was like, I can never do this to her again. And a year later,
0: did you consider remarrying a stranger to get another dog?
1: Yeah.
0: Rather than adopt a dog.
1: What's your dog situation,
2: just foster
1: sir?
2: Foster another dog. Or I could repeat myself.
0: I could make this contentious.
2: I love a pattern. Yeah, so.
0: Yeah.
2: I can't separate them.
0: Mm-mm. Doesn't seem like it. All right. Well, I don't know what we're doing next.
1: All the things.
0: Really?
1: Yeah.
0: I see we have something about the most obscure sports and the history behind their bizarre origins.
3: Mm. I enjoyed looking at that list last night.
0: It's right on the heels of me seeing a story this morning about how the University of North Carolina has a group of people who are trying to make a splash with underwater hockey. And all I can see is a still hockey. Shot, and it looks like the dumbest thing I've ever seen in my life.
1: So like regular hockey, but summer?
0: Yeah, at the bottom of a pool.
1: Like they just kept playing and then what happened?
2: But they're still on ice skates and not using rollerblades.
1: I never want to stop doing
0: this. They're in the pool.
3: Wait a minute, what are they using? Are
2: there's
3: those
2: water.
3: Like,
1: so it's like
3: little
1: sort of
3: like little tiny hockey sticks?
0: Yeah, we might have to investigate this further.
3: Okay. Like knock hockey?
0: That's I don't know what that is, but it sounds like
3: knock hockey was like a summer staple.
0: What is knock hockey? All right, hold on. We'll get to this important business next. Holy smokes. Got a lot of things to do today. I say that as I fill time because I don't know what we have to do today. Irony. 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
12: Later this hour, Dumber Than the Show Trivia Revisited. You know those weird sports you see where you're like, I don't even... How'd someone find that? Who thought of that? Like, you know, a lot of times it seems like a couple people do it when they're a kid, then they do it when they're adults, and next thing you know, it catches on, like, really small. And other times you're like, no, there's people all over the country who play it, but none of them do it in public where we can see you.
13: Yeah.
12: Right?
14: It is strange when you realize there's like a whole subculture.
12: Yeah. I mean, I've really enjoyed when we've done that topic. Who can you tell us that's wildly famous in a very narrow spectrum? That started when someone tried to use the name Jeff Speakman on the celebrity name game 15 years ago. And we're like, no one knows who that is. And they're like, everybody knows who that is. And it turns out Speakman was like almost as good as Bruce Lee or something. Yeah. But he wasn't Lee.
13: Yeah. But he was more like, I think he did a lot of stunt work, right?
12: Yeah, very good at whatever he did.
13: Yeah.
12: We're like, yeah, that doesn't count as famous. But like there's fireball soccer and a farmer's golf competition in Switzerland.
14: What is fireball soccer? Is it just soccer with a ball on fire? Like, is it that simple?
12: Fireball soccer, or sepak bola api, as it's known locally, is played throughout many regions of Indonesia. Rooted with the tradition of Islam, it serves as part of a welcoming to Ramadan. The rules of the game mirror typical soccer. Heading, throw-ins, and tackles are all allowed. The difference, the ball is on fire.
15: Wow.
12: Fireball soccer is played with a coconut doused in kerosene and set ablaze. Players often compete barefoot. To avoid burns, competitors are soaked in salt and non-flammable spices.
13: How did this become a celebration of Ramadan? It doesn't seem like that's something that like Muhammad would have done, is play with a fiery coconut.
12: I know, but where did we get a bunny on Easter?
13: You know, we were stealing stuff from the pagans.
12: Their pagans like to burn their balls.
13: Yeah, maybe.
12: I don't know. You're right.
13: Interesting.
12: Very strange.
13: Well, yeah, like, because, I mean, I don't think soccer, I mean, maybe soccer goes back that far.
12: Historically, it was performed during ceremonies such as opening farmland or honoring the deceased. This next sentence seems like one they didn't need to include. This sport has not spread beyond

0: Indonesia.
1: Okay, so it's a very regional thing. Okay.
0: Fireball soccer, but yeah, it's they're not kidding. That's a burning coconut getting kicked at
2: sure
0: by those
2: is.
0: Folks.
2: Yeah.
1: Man, I mean, one, I don't want to kick a coconut with my bare foot to begin terrible, with, right? But I definitely don't want to kick one that's on fire.
0: Mm-hmm. Damn. I agree.
1: That's a tough goal.
0: I'm guessing a no, but have any of you ever played a game so weird you're like, you guys will never have heard of it? Other than Maitland's beer games.
3: I think so.
0: Like those are supposed to be that kind of thing. Farmer's golf is a variation of regular golf played on the links. Born in Switzerland, it involves hitting what they call a noose, N-O-U-S-S-E, fixed on the end of a special railway with a 3-meter-long flexible club.
1: So 3 meters long.
0: Yeah, it's a 9-foot club.
2: So it's like a bendy club.
1: Okay.
0: And instead, the ball is perched at the end of the rail, and your club is supposed to come through on your swing, and it looks like more of a baseball swing.
1: Okay.
0: Because you got your wrists, and you're going to break them, and your club is supposed to glance along the rail and catch the ball off the end and launch it into the sky.
2: So like so the rail is just on the ground, and the ball is...
0: It looks like a guide.
2: Okay, so the rail is the T?
0: Yes,
2: I guess.
1: All right. Okay.
0: That looks impossible. Yeah. I struggle with a 3-foot club, much less a 9-foot club.
1: I thought you were going to say that they play golf, but with a rake or something, like, which to me would be a pretty great sport.
2: Rake golf.
1: Playing 9 holes, but you have to use a farm implement like you use for a hoe or a rake or some idiotic thing. Let's do that.
2: Those things called that, like the Grim Reaper.
1: Like a scythe. Or a sickle, yeah. A sickle or a scythe, I think, is that one, yeah.
0: This text, look up Ultimate Taser Ball. That's a soccer ball with tasers strapped to it. Like those ones that have the little cloths that your dog can chew on?
1: Dude. Yeah.
0: You ever seen that where they got the little pulls on it? Except then you attach a taser to each one of those?
2: That's just...
0: I'd rather have a fiery coconut.
3: I don't think I want to do that.
2: Yeah, that's not a sport.
0: Yeah, I know. That's a segment on Jackass.
2: Yeah.
1: Yeah, that's a torture.
0: Mm. We've heard of the wife-carrying championship.
1: Yeah.
0: That one's pretty straightforward. The sport involves both strength and endurance. It evolved in Finland, where it's referred to as Yukon Kanto. The origins of the sport reference the legend of the Finnish robber whose gang would steal food and women from nearby villages. Well, by all means, let's turn that ransacking and pillaging into a fun sport.
1: Well, I mean, you know, that's making lemonade.
0: I suppose so. Zorbing. They started in New Zealand. Every time I see Zorbing, I think about that Russian Zorber who...
1: I do too.
0: They launched down a mountain.
1: Yeah,
0: and then he went over the edge
1: just
0: after
1: kept going.
0: Put up a tiny flag to stop him.
2: I think he's still going.
0: Yeah.
1: Yeah.
0: The cheese rolling competition, the ice shovel racing. Remember this?
1: Oh.
0: Where they ride down ski hills on scoop shovels?
1: Yeah.
0: Like you're shoveling grain at the old elevator?
2: Oh, I watched a video the other day of guys that took their Crocs, like their shoes, and they froze them inside blocks of ice. But they were able to still put their feet in them.
0: Okay.
2: And then they went down a grass hill.
3: Oh, yeah.
2: They had these blocks of ice on their feet that were probably, I don't know, a foot and a half long and 8 or 10 inches wide on each foot. And then they like skied down a hill on them. It looked like so much fun.
1: So they freeze the bottoms of the Crocs into
2: the whole Croc.
0: The whole Croc.
2: The Croc is
0: just to give you stability in your ice block.
2: They must have like put a... You know, like a plastic bag in it or something.
1: Okay, I see.
2: It kept the shape. But
0: I might do an insulated boot for that.
2: It looked like so much fun.
0: That would be fun.
2: Yeah.
0: Our kids are going to have our freezer all filled up with stupid boot ice experiments now.
1: I can't imagine how fast my knees would shatter. Sounds fun, though.
0: It does. Pumpkin kayaking. These ones are cool, where people grow their pumpkins. And then they hollow them out and they sit in them and they paddle in a race.
3: Oh, that's cute.
0: That's a good combination of farming and athleticism.
1: That seems difficult.
0: Steve, I sent you the video for underwater hockey.
2: Yes.
0: Maybe we could learn a little more about that. This is apparently a thing they're getting into at the University of North Carolina.
2: Mm. Well, now they have all that big money coming in because Bill Belichick is there.
0: Oh, yeah.
2: So they can fund things like this.
0: Yeah, all they do is win. So it starts out, everybody's in a pool. Looks like a 4-foot deep pool.
4: I was like, hey, I'm going to go to underwater hockey practice tomorrow. My dad's like, you're joking. Like, that's a spook. That's not a real sport. And here I am. Underwater hockey is

0: hockey on the bottom of the pool.
1: It's similar.
2: So they're wearing fins. They have masks. And they have the little, what are they, just the breathing tube?
3: The little snorkel. Yeah.
2: But a snorkel, that's the universal term for it. Yeah. And obviously they have to hold their breath when they're underwater, but they can go up like a dolphin and grab some air and come back down and chase their heavy orange puck on the bottom with their tiny sticks. Is that the sticks you were imagining, Steve?
4: Yeah.
2: That's punch hockey?
4: Knock hockey.
2: Knock hockey.
3: That looks incredibly difficult.
2: It does.
3: Like trying to take quick breaths while swimming that hard under a pool the whole time.
4: It's probably an amazing workout.
3: Oh, my God.
5: And sticks, but the sticks are only about a foot long each. And you have six on six, but there's no goaltender.
0: You have a weighted puck. This is lead in the middle. And this sits on the bottom of the pool. Oh. The command is six up, go. Everybody's on the edge and just charges straight down for the puck.
4: Are there fights like in regular hockey? That would be awesome.
2: Because like, we always hear about
6: a guy.
2: You always hear about polo, how violent it is under the water. I would guess, because this is tight corners, even in this promotional video, we saw like three times where people look like they cracked their heads together.
3: Yeah. Mm.
0: There's a white team and a black team. That's how you distinguish each other. And you actually just slide it along the bottom of the pool. And that's how you play.
2: She means the color of the sticks, by the way.
3: Mm-hmm.
2: It's not a race battle.
5: A lot of people think that it requires a lot of ability to hold your breath, but really it's about dropping quickly. You're actually only down for about 10 seconds or so.
0: You rotate with your team members so nobody runs out of breath.
4: Oh, dude, there's that deep end?
3: I guess that's like the diving end enter the pool.
2: That seems a little unfair.
4: Yeah.
2: Like, I would like our goal to be the shallow end, please.
4: I mean, unless they're playing halves.
3: Yeah, maybe
4: quarters,
3: they're playing side to side.
4: And they're switching.
0: On the bottom, someone's on top, and you just constantly rotate until someone scores a goal, and then you reset. And
7: it's being like a champion swimmer, and you are practicing in that pool, and they go, hey, bud, you got to get out. Underwater hockey has the pool from 3 to 7. You'd be like, right. I am not getting out of here. That is stupid. Tell those nerds to go drown somewhere else.
2: But some grandma gets in the corners doing water slides.
7: Yeah. Mm-hmm.
4: But imagine being a really good swimmer, but you're not good enough to make the swimming team. So you just join the underwater hockey team and freaking dominate.
7: That sounds like a Disney Channel movie.
2: It does. Yeah. One more, the World Poo Sticks Championships of France.
3: What's a poo stick?
2: Since the mid-1980s, the World Championship has been held on the River Thames, which is not France. That is London.
4: Yeah.
2: The origin dates back much further. You might have competed in this competition without even knowing. Like, you know, like you could play, not the same, like playing backyard basketball isn't the same as playing in the NBA.
4: Yeah.
2: But you could join this competition for poo sticks immediately. Here's what you do. You find a stick.
4: Mm-hmm.
2: Familiar with sticks?
4: Yep.
3: Yeah.
4: Seen it before?
3: Yeah, I've touched a couple.
2: Before they're sticks, what are they? Branches.
3: Branches usually.
2: On trees. Find a stick. Paint it. Make it yours. And then stand on a bridge in the River Thames. Drop it in the water. And see whose gets there first. That's the sport.
3: Oh.
2: It's garbage
4: just
2: races.
4: Like, it's boat races.
2: It's garbage races.
3: Yeah.
2: Volcano surfing. Limbo skating.
4: Tell me about volcano surfing.
3: Is that like dune surfing? Except down
2: except down the side of the ashy part of a volcano.
4: Oh, not into the volcano?
2: I assume that has gone dormant.
4: Okay.
2: As opposed
4: Lame.
2: To trying to hit the skids before you turn to lava.
3: All right. So like a dune, but worse for your lungs.
2: Seems like it. They seem to be wearing a lot of protective gear.
3: Yeah.
2: Dumber Than the Show Trivia Revisited. That is next. It is the Free Beer and Hot Wing Show.
8: Any remaining showers and thunderstorms come to an end early on today. We turn partly cloudy for the afternoon with a high of 83. Tonight, a couple of widely scattered showers and storms, our low near 60. On Tuesday, scattered showers and storms, a high of 82. From News 10, I'm meteorologist Darren Rockhold.

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1: It is time to play Dumber Than the Show Trivia. We are ready to roll.
2: No, we're not.
3: I mean, we're kind of ready.
4: I don't think anyone saw the text from Tommy.
1: Roll.
2: Tommy had texted us asking for help, and we didn't.
1: And we were on. We didn't take a commercial break. We were on the whole time.
2: No.
4: Oopsie.
2: His computer is frozen in there, and we cannot call out from his booth. I will text you our contestant Russ's phone number.
3: Oh,
2: Russ,
3: okay.
2: If you're listening,
4: hang on, buddy.
3: You better.

0: We got you, man.
1: Whenever you're ready.
0: Where's Russ from?
2: West Michigan.
0: All right.
3: Just drive in.
0: Yeah.
3: Just kidding.
0: Yeah, and then you can throw some softballs at Tommy in the dunk tank.
3: Oh, yeah.
0: Well, not at Tommy.
3: Well, however you throw.
1: I mean, whatever, you know.
0: It depends on how high that donation is.
3: Mm-hmm. Why don't I just say the hotline on the air and Russ can call in?
2: I just texted it to you.
3: Oh, that's a dial tone again. Okay. It's a fax machine. That would be disappointing.
1: A real bummer.
3: Yeah. Oh, that's a real ring. Okay. Let's see. Come on, Russ.
2: Come on, Russ.
3: Is this Russ?
4: Yes, this is.
3: Yay! Hi, Russ. Good news. You've been pre-approved from a loan of up to $45,000.
4: Right.
3: Press 1 now if you'd like to get screwed by whoever's calling. Just kidding. It's dumber than the show. You already knew that. Let's play this game. Hi, Russ. How are you?
4: I'm great. How are you guys?
3: Good. First thing it starts with is you making a choice. Do you want to play Steve for $200 or Kelly for $100?
4: We'll go Steve.
3: Okay, Steve for $200.
0: All right.
3: You and Steve will each have the same 5 questions. Maitland's asking the questions today. Whomever gets the most right out of 5 will be the winner. If there's one you'd like to pass on, go ahead and we'll come back to it. The maximum is 90 seconds for either of you, but low time is the deciding factor if there's a tie. Steve's in the hallway. Won't hear the questions or the answers. Russ, do you have any questions for us?
4: I do not.
3: Okay, Russ.
2: All right, Russ, you any good at trivia?
4: Not too bad. I follow along, and I get at least half of them, I think.
2: All right. Well, let's see if you get at least half today. Russ, are you ready for your one and only shot at Dumber Than the Show trivia?
4: I am.
2: Well, that begins in 3, 2, 1. In the 2002 horror film The Ring, how long do people have to live after they've watched the cursed tape?
4: One day.
2: If your birthday is today, what's your zodiac sign? The Berlin Wall went up in which decade? Is it the 40s, 50s, or 60s?
4: 40s.
2: In the song Child's Play by Drake, he wonders why they have to fight at what popular chain restaurant?
4: Burger King.
2: An EGOT refers to winning an Emmy, Grammy, Oscar, and what other award?
4: A Tony?
2: Time. How do you think you did, Russ?
4: 50-50.
2: Okay. About where you said you would be. All right, Russ, we will get you on hold and wave Steve back on in. Steve makes his way around the mostly round table in a shirt that matches mine.
0: That's right.
2: Team Orange today. Hoorah! Steve, how's the hallway?
0: It was good.
2: How are you feeling about defending your $200 today?
0: All right. My cage was rattled earlier this week on a round of Dumber Than the Show trivia.
2: Can't imagine why.
0: I don't know. But Steve, I'm going to recover.
2: Are you ready to redeem yourself?
0: Yes.
2: Well, your turn for this week begins in 3, 2, 1. In the 2002 horror film The Ring, how long do people have to live after they've watched the cursed tape?
0: 48 hours.
2: If your birthday is today, what is your zodiac sign?
0: Oh, Sagittarius.
2: The Berlin Wall went up in which decade? The 40s, 50s, or 60s?
0: 40s.
2: In the song Child's Play by Drake, he wonders why they have to fight at what popular chain restaurant?
0: IHOP?
2: An EGOT refers to winning an Emmy, Grammy, Oscar, and what other award?
0: Tony.
2: Time. I think you did, Steve.
0: I know I got one.
2: Okay. Well, Russ said he was 50-50, so we will bring him back and score this game. Welcome back, Russ.
4: Good to be back.
2: Thank you. Question number 1. In the 2002 horror film The Ring, how long do people have to live after they've watched the cursed tape? Steve said 48 hours. Russ said one day. The answer is 7 days.
3: Oh, it's a whole week.
2: Yeah.

0: after they watch the tape, the phone rings and they hear 7 days.
1: Yeah, I vaguely remember the movie.
0: So neither of you get that one. We are tied at zero. Question number two, if your birthday is today, what is your zodiac sign? Steve said Sagittarius. Russ said Taurus. The answer, Leo. So neither of you get that one. Still tied at zero. As we move to question number three, the Berlin Wall went up in which decade? Gave you options here, the 40s, 50s, or 60s. You both said 40s. You're both wrong. It's the 60s. Still tied at zero.
2: Oh, boy.
3: Oh, man.
4: The barn burner.
0: In the song Child's Play by Drake, he wonders why they have to fight at what popular chain restaurant? Steve said IHOP. Russ said Burger King. The lyrics are, why you gotta fight with me at Cheesecake? Cheesecake Factory. You know I love to go there.
2: That is one of the most common places I think of when I think about rap music.
0: Yeah. The place for families that drive Camrys and go to Disney.
3: I always play along with this and I guessed Chuck E. Cheese. that seems like a place where people fight.
1: There are a lot of fights there.
2: We've had all the time.
1: I feel like we play a news story about that once a week.
0: So we are tied at zero. As we move to question number five. An EGOT refers to winning an Emmy, Grammy, Oscar, and what other award? Steve said Tony. Russ also said Tony. It's Tony, and we're tied at one. We go to
2: Florida. Oh, yes. What a barn burner. I remember one time I did a football game where it was tied at three and they went into overtime. It was not this exciting.
3: Okay. It all comes down to this.
2: Oof.
3: The Battle of the Midwest. Russ did it in a time of 37.8 seconds. Steven did it in a time of 30.1 seconds. Yes! He wins.
2: Oh! Yeah, I knew I dominated you, Russ. Suck it.
3: Yes.
5: I'm pretty proud of that one, Steve. Yeah. Yeah.
2: Well, this marks a full week of Dumber Than the Show trivia success for Steve.
1: Yep.
2: Yeah. Yeah. Bet this makes you feel even better.
1: Nothing bad happened the other day.
2: Russ.
1: I didn't even think about that.
2: Thank you for listening. Thanks for being part of the fun here. And have a great day, okay?
5: Yep. Thanks for having me, guys.
2: Right, see ya. So Steve had a little roller coaster at the beginning of that. It started playing, and Thursday was a very busy day. We were off Friday. Yes.
3: Mm-hmm.
2: Steve, in the room while I was playing, said, I don't remember any of this game. And that was the collective response from everybody. Like, yeah, boy, it seems like a blip on the radar.
3: Yeah.
2: And then as we kept listening, someone said to Steve, this gets pretty rough for you.
1: Accurate,
2: yeah.
3: Yeah.
2: It happens.
3: Yeah.
2: Happens to all of us. We'll play again in a couple hours, see if you can win. You can win up to $1,000 today. Outmings is asking the questions. Mm-hmm. We all have those house projects that we like to avoid. 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
7: A Michigan man was bitten by the state's only venomous snake after apparently deciding a rattlesnake photo was worth the risk. 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

0: 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He's transitioning.
1: Nice.
2: I think DJ TJ is a good
0: ooh, DJ
2: name.
0: TJ.
2: Yeah.
0: Oh, there that's got is. Some staying power there.
2: There it is.
0: 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This couple needed to switch shirts for what might be considered a very dumb reason. Or I guess they found a way to work the dress code.
3: So there's a restaurant that won't allow him to wear sleeveless, but I can. So we're switching.
2: Yeah.
3: I can't believe we're doing this. How do we look?
0: So now
3: guys?
0: he's wearing a floral blouse that's really blousy.
2: Very flowy.
0: Flowy, yeah. And she's wearing, actually, she looks really, they actually both look okay.
4: They look okay, yeah.
0: She's wearing a sleeveless sweater now.
3: Should I tuck this in? I can tuck this in.
2: Yeah.

0: It's funny. She had that sweater on, and it looked like it was a classy fashion choice. Mm-hmm. He puts it back on, and my first thought was brown wife beater.
1: He looks a little scrubby in it.
2: He looks a little dumpy.
0: It actually illustrates that their dress code might be more fair than I thought.
3: Yeah. Mm-hmm. It's very ill-fitting on him.
0: Yeah.
4: Yeah.
0: By the way, the guy that was standing was there when they were trading back, which means he watched her in her bra, taking the shirt off. That's why she sounded sheepish there at the end.
2: Yep.
0: Britney has a warning for you. Britney Spears, you know, from singing and having a bad run of luck.
4: Mm-hmm.
0: But it's a warning for her.
5: You put so much Botox in this left eye that it drooped down like that. And it's just now starting to raise up and be normal again. It's so embarrassing. It's like that. Like, it's... Girls, you have to be careful. If you do Botox with these people and these doctors, they can really f*** your eyes up. My eye was, like, down like this for, like, 4 weeks. It's just now, like, starting to rise again.
1: She sounds like Marcel the Shell.
6: I was going to say, is she running through a voice augmenter or something?
2: Yeah, some kind of filter.
7: They ask me what I do for fun. I hang glide on a Dorito.
2: Now the Britney sounds.
5: Be careful with these people. Then they try to change like your face. And you try to like things up. Be careful with your bodies. Because it's yours.
2: When did she develop such a big gap in between her front teeth?
0: Oh, that's not what I thought you were going to talk about.
5: So, that's it.
4: Maybe she had it done on purpose so she could look more like Madonna.
3: Maybe.
4: It'd be something just weird enough. She seems a weird person to be lecturing others about the cautions of cosmetic surgery.
0: Yeah. Well, no, I don't know that. I mean,
1: she says they try to change your face. That's the point.
0: That's what you went there for.
2: Yeah.
0: Right?
1: That's kind of a common side effect, too, with Botox. You get bruising, or I haven't had Botox in almost a year now, but I love it. And I only get it in my forehead. And there have been a couple times where I'll get just a little bit of a yellow bruise. But I've had plenty of friends, especially when you're getting closer to the eye like that, where something happens and it droops a little bit and then it sets. Now, I guess not everybody's that lucky. It might droop and stay that way until the Botox wears, because it wears away over time. That sucks.
4: From what I understand, it also matters a lot. It's a anesthetician. Is that what they call them? The people.
1: I don't know. Yes.
4: But anyway, like the person that you get to do it, if they're good enough at their job to tell you that you're asking for too much and you're going to look stupid and refuse to do it. Cause I know, I mean, that's like when you see somebody get their lips done or something and it's like the lip flip and you go, oh, whoa, they got way too much, or they go every month or some idiot thing and you go, oh my God, now you look like Donatella Versace. You look like a creep.
0: That's not a good look.
4: No, like you got to know when to, like you got to go easy on that stuff.
1: Well, when that's your job too, and you've got somebody going out looking like they've gotten a botched job in some way or their lips are too done, they give out a recommendation and say your name. That's not always a good look for you.
0: Right.
1: There's so many different studies right now going around about how everyone has the same face. And it's a really interesting time for plastic surgeons because so many people want their face to look exactly the same. And it's weird.
0: Something about that. And it was a collection of like famous women right now, specifically women, but a lot of men were in there too.
1: Yeah.
0: And you're like, wow, I wouldn't have thought about it. And they showed another page of like famous people from 1997. Some people were in both, not very many, but some. It was pretty remarkable because I thought this is made up. And then you look at it and you're like, it's not made up.
1: Well, in Spain, when I went, I noticed a lot of the women there are doing the really full lips, kind of like what Kylie Jenner did five, 6 years ago.
0: Mm-hmm.
1: And it's such a trend with Spanish women. And as I was walking around, my Spanish lover, I was like, oh my God, everybody's lips here are huge. And he goes, oh, I hate it. He's like, everybody's doing like those crazy lip fillers and they're just so overdone.
4: Mm-hmm. It doesn't look good.
1: It's kind of like what you see when you go to any of those richer places where everybody's just all plastic surgery.
0: Where it's like an arms race.
4: Yeah, it looks bad.
1: Like in California or Southern Florida or New York. It's just like, why is your person letting you do that?
0: Right.
1: Your plastic surgeon shouldn't.
0: Does no one love you?
1: Should enhance your natural beauty, not make you look like a stretched balloon.
0: And then there's this, a woman from Kenosha County, Wisconsin. I'm sorry, Kansoha County, Wisconsin.

0: I guess she needed a ride and a Scotia food, which is why, while nude, she stole an ambulance. Okay, all of that doesn't make sense, but it did to her.
1: Stop. Put it in park. Are you a firefighter?
2: Yeah.
1: Okay, are you supposed to be driving this truck?
2: Yeah.
1: Why are you naked right now?
3: Valid question, ma'am.
0: I like how she put that question third.
4: Yeah.
0: Like, maybe she'll reveal the truth in the first two, and I won't have to ask this obvious question.
3: Yeah. Why are you nude right now? I'm from the Nude Firefighters Brigade.
0: Is that the whole clip?
3: Yeah, that's it.
0: Okay.
3: Yeah.
0: Well, she initially, there were four unauthorized transmissions over the vehicle's dispatch radio shortly before 1 a.m. on Tuesday night, in which she could be heard saying, "I'm hungry. You guys have any food in there?" She was located in the vehicle around 2 a.m.
3: I like to think she was doing that noise into the just because she thinks that's how you're supposed to do it.
0: She was found at the Gateway Technical College Lakeview Advanced Technology Center, which is really looking for a bigger name. Mm. She reportedly asked the officer, "Are you following me or am I following you?"
3: Well,
0: then she drove away.
3: Who was in front?
0: And they found her a final time at Frogger's Landing in Pleasant Prairie, Wisconsin. They approached the vehicle to find her in the driver's seat, and she said her dress was in the back of the truck.
3: Sure, yeah, of course.
0: That's when she said, "I'm a firefighter."
3: Uh-huh. Yes, and I'm an astronaut.
0: By the way, when I looked at that story, they have the mugshot of the woman, and I thought, I can't believe this poor 60-year-old woman. And then in text, it said, 36-year-old, blah, blah, blah.
3: Oh, she looks that rough, huh?
0: Yeah. Yeah, I suppose if she hadn't been on an all-night bender naked in an ambulance she didn't know, yeah, she probably would have had a chance to put her face on. You know, wouldn't have been as wild, but that was quite a discrepancy, but what I thought.
3: Wait, hold on. How old did you say? She's 36?
0: Yeah.
3: No way.
0: That's what it says.
3: Wow, yeah, it's been a rough 36 years for her.
0: Doesn't she look like late 50s?
4: Yeah,
0: definitely.
4: I am 2 years older than her. Almost three.
0: She looks like she could be your mom.
4: Uh-huh. Wow.
3: Ugh.
0: Good for you, I guess.
4: Yeah, hey. Drink water. Put lotion on every day. Drink water. Skin so soft. Not just for the elderly. Sunscreen. And don't do whatever that lady did.
0: Yeah,
3: don't steal ambulances while nude.
4: Uh-huh. Mm-hmm.
0: On the way, the art of dining as taught by whomever this etiquette expert was in 1988. Did any of you ever have to take an etiquette class or anything like that?
5: No, I don't think so.
0: What about in home ec? They didn't teach you which knife to put where?
3: They definitely did. But
0: but that's not the same as this.
3: No, that's not like,
6: glide to your seat.
4: I learned about having high tea in my American Girl doll club in elementary school.
0: Let's put a pin in that because I need to know more
3: about
0: this.
3: Same.
4: Yeah, it is.
0: Did you say in high school?
4: No, elementary school.
0: Oh, wow. We'll learn to dine formally next. It is the Free Beer and Hot Wing Show.
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9: I've been alerted to an accident 69 eastbound at M52. That's the Perry exit, exit 105. All lanes of traffic are blocked in the area, so motorists avoid it at all possible. Watch out for flooding over highways and roadways. Be very careful when driving this morning. You got a traffic tip? 888-765-8723 with a look at your traffic and Breck Palmwood.

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0: It really is. We've talked about this before. You buy it just for that amount of time between when you buy it and when you are disappointed to enjoy that time of daydreaming. Oh, I had some good daydreams.
1: I know just that I shouldn't best. Be buying them just based on when I walk up to the big machine at the grocery store and I'm like, I don't even know what to do. Because the grocery store we get them from has, it's one of those massive, it's like a vending machine touch size touchscreen.
0: Right.
1: So I'm just looking at it like, wow, look at all the colors.
0: Like,
1: what do I do? And I'm hitting the button and I can tell people are looking at me like, oh, rookie over
0: Absolutely.
1: Here.
0: So what is the Powerball? Is it between 1 and 56 or whatever? Whatever it is. Let's just assume it's between 1 and 56. So if you had asked me, hey, man, I'll bet you $60 you can't name the number I'm thinking between 1 and 56. I wouldn't take that bet.
1: Nope.
0: Because obviously I couldn't win a billion. But that's ludicrous because then there's five more of those. It's impossible.
1: Yep.
0: I'm explaining lottery like no one else understands. I'm going to stop doing that now. Let's go to fancy eating school in 1988.
2: Now, more than ever, its importance is felt throughout the business and social world. Today, success of the highest order requires the personal confidence that comes from a working knowledge of good manners.
0: This is an era where the bigger your shoulder fluffy things on your dress, the more rich you were.
1: Look at all the rich stuff on that table. And behind, like, that massive urn behind her. And
3: look at those candles.
1: Those candles. Those candles are 2 feet tall.
0: By the way, Maitland and Kelly, you probably know this, but Tommy, this is for you. The way the woman is dressed with those giant things, that's how women dressed for our prom.
3: Mm-hmm.
0: And now, you know, when you see how people dress now, you're like, oh, that's actually attractive. Whereas back then, you were dressed like you were in a Cinderella movie.
1: Wow. Kelly mentioned the candlesticks. Is that a candelabra?
0: It is.
3: Mm-hmm.
1: Ooh, that's fancy.
2: We invite you to venture into the world of etiquette training at the highest level. Marjabel Young Stewart. The Woman Newsweek magazine has...
1: Marjabel?
3: Marjabel Young Stewart.
1: Okay.
2: Stewart. The Woman Newsweek magazine has called the Empress of Etiquette. Has taught etiquette to all of them.
0: You show me a woman who's never played Frogger and I'll say it's that lady.
1: The Empress of Etiquette. Maitland, you need a sweatshirt that says that.
0: You do.
3: I had to go with my Duke of Dim.
2: Etiquette to all of America. On TV talk shows and through her more than 14 books.
3: 14?
0: Wait, is it more than 14? Because just keep counting.
1: Right.
0: Is it more than, like, is it 17? Is it a trillion?
1: Right. If it's 20, I'd rather them say 20 than more than 14.
0: Does she not know? It's like the time some friends of ours got a job in a much bigger market in radio. And they weren't supposed to tell the job they got because the people that were working there had not found out they weren't going to be working there. Yeah. And so we said... just tell us the market size. He said, I'll do you a favor. Top 14. So I looked it up and I went, oh, Phoenix? He goes, how did you know? And I go, what? Of course it's 14. If it was 15, you'd have said top 15, then it would have been some of them. But no one picks 14 as the bottom number.
1: No.
0: He's like, I've been telling everybody 14. I go, well, then you are a dumb wind talker.
1: No, you pick something that ends in a 0 or a 5.
0: Yeah.
1: You don't pick it. No one's ever picked anything that ends in a 4.
0: Just like this.
1: Yeah.
0: As many as 14 books.
2: And 14 books. She brings to you now the course she teaches to top-level executives.
0: Formal dinner.
4: The table is ready, and the candles are lit, as they always would be before the guests entered the dining room. Oh, and our guests are going to be here any minute.
1: You're not wearing a watch. What are you looking at?
0: Why did you look at your robe?
2: The correct posture at the table is erect, but relaxed.
0: Can do.
4: One thing you want to remember about eating delicate soup is don't slurp.
3: The lady at the end of the table has not blinked one time and her eyes are wide.
0: I think she's under duress.
3: Yeah.
4: All you need to do is bring the soup to your lips, tilt the bowl, and inhale like an angel.
3: What?
0: Did you just explain how to eat soup?
1: Or something else.
5: Well, I'm definitely still sitting erect.
6: That's true.
0: How could you not be after that sex pot?
3: I've been inhaling delicate soup like a demon since the day I was born.
0: Not an angel?
3: No.
2: Hold your elbows as if a book were tucked up high under each arm.
1: Why is that guy like T-Rexing his tiramisu or whatever he's eating?
0: Because he's got to hold his elbows tucked under his arm.

0: Yeah, he's got books under his elbows.
1: And you mustn't drop the books.
2: Also, I swear to God, if I'm ever at a restaurant and they bring me dessert and something as small as a shot glass,
3: yeah,
2: I'm over it. It might be delicious, but I'm still going to be hungry after that meal.
3: Yeah, this is a sample, friend. Get back there.
1: Books. Watch your posture at the table. Never slouch.
4: Oh, look at her. She looks like a hag.
1: No puppy sounds. Keep your lips together when chewing.
3: Puppy sounds?
2: Oh, like smacking. Okay.
1: Keep your lips together when chewing. The host proposes a toast to the guest of honor.
3: This the lady is next to him is slouching, so he douses her with champagne.
1: Guest of honor. This is done by standing, raising your glass to eye level, and speaking briefly on the marvels of the one being toasted. If you are that one, don't drink. Just sit still and blush. Never let a toast run longer than 3 minutes.
3: If 3 minutes would be a lifetime on a toast.
4: That would be a long toast, yeah.
0: I feel like you can always tell who parties after a toast or when you all go to cheers your glass because the people who smack it down on the table before they take a drink. My sister did that one time with champagne. We went wedding dress shopping for her and we found her dress and where we went, they had this cute cafe upstairs that you can get like the celebration package. So they bring out like a dessert platter and a bottle of champagne and everything. So we cheers it and I'm like, oh, we're being classy. Don't do it. But she straight up went, boom. And I looked at her, I went, oh, we're partying.
4: She tried to do a keg stand too.
0: Yeah.
4: Grab my feet.
3: Was she embarrassed or emboldened?
0: No, we caught eyes and she was like.
1: Let a toast run longer than 3 minutes. If you're a junior executive, ask the host privately if you're offering a toast would be acceptable.
3: Hello. I'm a junior executive. Can I do things tonight? I'm a second class citizen.
1: Never wear a strapless dress to a dinner party. You'll look naked above the centerpiece.
4: Is that considered a strapless dress?
2: No, that's off the shoulder.
0: No.
4: Okay.
0: She's safe.
4: Okay, good.
3: Oh, tricky foods. Watermelon. I don't think they're going to eat a lot of watermelon at these fancy dinners.
4: I don't know.
1: There is a grown-up way to eat watermelon.
3: So not only that, it's just a wedge of watermelon on each plate.
2: Also, all the way, a slice of watermelon, which is cut like a triangle, like a slice of cake. You would never set your watermelon up like on the butt
4: end. On the rind.
3: No.
2: Like lay it down flat so it looks like a piece of cut cake and then cut it. Or just pick it up with your hands like every normal person because no one would ever serve watermelon at a fancy dinner.
4: Anywhere? Yeah, other than like a barbecue?
2: Yeah.
3: Yeah.
1: Use a knife and fork. If you get seeds in your mouth, and you will,
3: spit them at the strapless lady.
1: Into your tightly cupped hand. Then put them on your plate.
0: The way he had to flick it.
3: It was stuck to his boogers.
4: Okay. Oh, now we're going to learn about the American or zigzag style.
1: To use the American style, you'll hold the knife in your right hand and the fork in your left. Stroke the meat. Stroke the meat.
3: Holy smokes.
0: Run it back.
3: Is when you're still erect at your seat.
1: Stroke the meat.
3: Tommy,
1: stroke the meat.
3: You found this. How many times did you watch it? And did you tell your roommates you were cleaning?
5: Well, you had to really get into character here. Maribel was really doing it for me.
3: Maribel.
4: Okay. All right, guys.
1: Stroke the meat. Stroke the meat. Never saw.
6: To all of you.
3: Oh, I remember a time in college where I tried to saw the meat, and it just makes you sore.
4: You got a stroke.
2: Got a stroke out.
6: Laughter and happy ever after. And to all of you, all the success in the world.
4: Thank you, Marjorie Bell.
3: She didn't do anything. It was all the voiceover.
4: What are you talking about? She's written as many as, but not including 14 books.
3: Yeah. But she just walked in her dumb gown.
4: All right.
3: Stood behind the lady that couldn't blink.
4: Okay.
3: Held up a cup and said, don't do this.
4: I'm going to do some quick research. That was made in 1988.
3: Yeah.
4: How old do you think Marjorie Bell was?
3: Oh, boy.
4: I'm going to look
3: it
4: up.
3: Yeah. But I mean, she looked what? 65?
0: At least.
3: But I'll bet you're right. I'll bet she was 35.
2: 45 max.
0: Yeah. I'll go 40.
3: There's no chance she has a cool website now or she's on TikTok giving tips on how to make your dinner better.
2: She'd probably go viral. So I did watch one of those old videos a long time ago when I first started my supper club and I got all the fancy dishes from my grandma.
3: Oh, yeah.
2: Because I wanted to know how do you set

0: proper table. And it was really fun to learn and to set all that stuff up. It looks really pretty because my dishes are all like crazy colors and stuff.
1: Yeah.
0: It's not fancy like that, though. Like, no. We're not. No, absolutely not. Stroking meat at the table.
1: Maitland, did they teach you about the American method or the stroke the meat method in the American girl or American doll class you had?
2: It was definitely, we were stroking a lot of meat.
1: I bet.
2: For sure. With our American girl dolls.
3: All right. What were your guesses on her age, by the way?
2: 45.
1: I said 35.
3: Oh, okay. She was 64 when that video was made.
2: So
3: she looked very appropriate.
2: No longer living.
3: She is no longer with us. She, Marja Bell, passed away in 2007.
2: Oh.
0: God, rest her soul. Super dead.
3: Yeah.
0: We're like 20 years past that almost.
3: Uh-huh.
0: R.I.P. Whatever.
2: R.I.P. my brother.
3: Rest in peace, my brother.
1: This text from West Michigan. What are you guys talking about? Watermelon is as classy as F. Don't you say that?
0: I like watermelon, but...
3: Yeah, it's good. I just don't consider that, like, fancy fine dining food.
1: I don't know where you could get just watermelon as a dessert.
3: No.
1: Or as an appetizer.
0: Do y'all remember that summer? I think I said this before and y'all laughed at me. That summer where everything was watermelon and mint. Y'all remember that?
1: No.
0: Everywhere you went, there was a watermelon mint salad. And
3: what
0: I was
3: summer
0: like,
3: was that?
0: I think like summer 2022.
3: Oh, that recently?
0: Yeah, it's been since I lived here.
4: That's super real. Yeah.
0: Yeah.
4: Yeah.
0: I knew Tommy would know.
4: Mm-hmm.
0: You guys got to get out more.
4: Every vape that summer was flavored watermelon mint.
2: Oh, that was my flavor.
1: Oh, yeah. Come on, Maitland.
3: Wait, is that the summer that Watermelon Sugar was the song?
0: Maybe it all came out together. Maybe Big Watermelon was trying to figure out if they could take over for a little while. Seriously, on every menu, I was like, God damn it. If I see mint with watermelon again, I'm going to rip this menu in half.
1: This seems so wrong together.
0: It's actually delicious, but...
2: It's very refreshing.
0: Yeah. And then...
1: I like how you didn't remember the vape, and now you're back like, I got to go back.
2: Yeah, I'm good.
0: It's pretty good. I like salt on my watermelon or a little tahine.
2: Mm-hmm.
0: On my watermelon.
1: What is tahine?
0: That like spicy,
1: just a spicy
0: mix. Yeah, okay. You have it a lot on like a spicy margarita rim with tahine on it.
1: Gotcha.
0: So delicious.
1: Mate, hearing that talk about the minty watermelon vape, does that make you want to go back to vaping?
2: No,
1: you're vape free.
2: I'm vape free. There are a few times where if we're drinking and I like left my Zins at home or something, my roommate will hit her vape and I'll go, "Can I pet that dog?" And then I take a little hit of it, but I cough a lot, so it hurts.
3: Can I put that down?
1: What would it take for you to be Zin-free starting right now?
2: Xanax.
1: Okay.
3: All right, what would it take for you to be Xanax-free?
1: Zins?
2: Dying.
3: it's a circle.
1: I was just curious. Like, did the Zins bother you? Does it nag you? Like, oh gosh, this is a habit, I gotta quit.
2: Yeah, it does.
1: Okay. I'm not... telling it should. I just but curious.
2: I don't like myself when I don't have them.
1: Do you get crabby?
2: Mm-hmm.
1: Fussy?
2: Yeah.
1: Angry?
2: Yeah.
1: Nausea, heartburn, diarrhea, upset stomach?
2: Diarrhea.
3: Diarrhea.
1: All right. What are we doing next? We're going to find out together. Back in a moment, it is the Free Beer and Hotwig Show.
5: Any remaining showers and thunderstorms come to an end early on today. We turn partly cloudy for the afternoon with a high of 83. Tonight, a couple of widely scattered showers and storms, our low near 60. On Tuesday, scattered showers and storms, a high of 82. From News 10, I'm meteorologist Darren Rockhole.
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1: In a moment, what's the luxury you finally took a moment to provide for yourself and it totally was like, this isn't worth it. This sucks. And you know, almost immediately, we'll get to that in a moment. Maitland, there was just a commercial for Uncrustables. Now, Hot Wings had to step out for a bit, but he really crushed you on Thursday. Without knowing it, he said that it's the biggest waste of money in the world, Uncrustables, because it's so much cheaper to buy a loaf of bread and easier just to make your own sandwich. And you were like, I love Uncrustables.
2: I
1: and
2: do.
1: Then he looked down on you in a way that only Hot Wings can. Yeah. And then you got a lot of support. Now, we had moved on, but like somebody called from a firehouse. They go, we wouldn't be able to put out fires without Uncrustables. They're being facetious, but really. I got a text from one of my friends from the football broadcast who had played in the NFL.
2: Mm-hmm.
1: And he had heard that clip. And he texted me and he said, hey, do you remember so-and-so from the NFL? And I said, yes. And he said, well, he left the Cincinnati Bengals. And I said, oh, yeah, he had like a contract dispute. And he said, yeah, but they offered the same amount of money as where, I can't remember where he ended up going. But he was sick of the Bengals saying you could only have one Gatorade and one Uncrustable a day.
3: Oh, wow.
1: They're
3: like notoriously cheap,
1: yes,
3: right? They're
1: and,
3: a terrible
1: and he,
3: organization.
1: He started giving me other examples. Like, you get one jock strap per season.
2: Ew.
3: That's
2: like,
3: insane.
1: All that other stuff. Like, they're very, very, very, very stingy. But well, Uncrustables was like his,
3: that was his
1: too much.
3: Point.
2: There was like two football seasons ago where the NFL put out the stats of like how many Uncrustables either a day or a week each team went through. And
1: it was
2: insane.
3: Aren't they like the single largest buyer of Uncrustables?
2: I think so.
3: The NFL or all the teams combined or something.
1: Also, taking a peek back in the last segment, we played a film about having proper dining etiquette from 1988, where they spent a lot more time in the 2 minutes than you would expect, talking about the importance of stroking the meat.
3: Mm.
1: We got this text from Tennessee. Hey, they made us watch that video in fifth grade because our end of the year field trip included lunch at a fancy restaurant. We were so excited. We all trained all day. And then they took us to Golden Corral.
3: And what's the problem?
1: I wonder if they had it all set up like really fancy. Because I can see why they didn't take them to like a really high-end dinner because they're still kids.
3: Right.
1: So did they eat really fancy at Golden Corral? Well,
3: there's nothing wrong with Golden Corral at all. Mm-hmm. They got a chocolate fountain.
2: They definitely have watermelon there.
1: Oh, yeah. Putting it weird on the plate. All right. What's something that's a luxury that you used to think, oh, man, if I'm ever rich like those people, I'm going to get it, and it's going to be awesome. And then you get it, and you're like, oh, this is nice, but I'm already annoyed by it. Number one. I'll give you an example that might spur some ideas. Hot tubs.
2: Okay.
1: Lots of people get a hot tub, and they are fun, but expensive to keep up. They go unused a lot,
2: and you
1: have to do a lot of maintenance on them.
3: They're so easy to get for free, too.
1: Oh, my God.
3: Just talk to anyone who has one, and they'll offer it. They'll offer it to you for
1: free.
3: It's
1: very true.
3: Nobody wants their hot tub anymore.
1: Right. I knew somebody who, they were moving. And they were giving their hot tub away. And I said, why don't you just move it or have it moved? And they're like, are you kidding? No, we can't wait to get out from under this thing.
3: Yeah.
1: And they wanted to get rid of it before they sold the house. They thought their realtor had said, not everybody's going to want that.
3: No, I wonder if they're like, you know how they say when you buy a new car, as soon as you drive it off the lot, it's lost like 30% of its value.
1: Yeah.
3: I wonder if it's the same with hot tubs.
1: Oh, I bet so.
2: They lose 100%.
3: Yeah, like there's no, you're not getting any money back on that investment.
1: They checked on hiring someone, like a company that did them to move it and install it properly and redo everything. And it was going to cost more than a new one.
3: Yeah.
1: So text back from the Tennessean who went to Golden Corral on the field trip. Quote, we did not eat fancy. It was just a trip to Golden Corral. That's too bad. All right. The second one someone suggested is first class flights. Have any of you flown first class?
4: Twice. It was fine.
1: I've gotten it on the upgrade. I've never paid for it.
4: Yeah.
1: I think if I did, because it's a ton different in a lot of cases.
4: Yeah.
1: Unless they've marked it down because no one wants it. The only time I think it might be worth it is if you were going on a really long flight.
4: 100% yes.
1: But if you're

0: going on regular flights virtually anywhere in America, I can't imagine it would be worth it to spend the extra money.
1: Mm-hmm.
0: At least not on the kind of first class I've ever been upgraded to.
1: Yeah,
2: the ones
0: like maybe that, those ones where it's got like a pod and you can sleep.
2: Yes, like the Emirates flights or whatever.
0: Then it's probably worth it.
1: Yeah, anytime I've gone, like I just recently flew to and from Europe, and hopping on the plane and realizing that you're walking past first class and they have the little pods, they can recline, and then the food they get is so much better. It's so much better. They've got a little like side table, and that's not even like those fancy ones where it's its own little room, but yeah, it is its own pod. They have curtains. I'm like,
0: that'd be pretty sweet.
1: For a 12-hour flight.
0: Yeah. Like first class for me, they just have more snacks than two.
1: Mm-hmm. Yeah.
0: And you can have drinks.
1: Exactly.
0: And before you take off, they put them in a glass cup.
2: Ooh.
0: Ooh. But not once you take off. Can't roll the dice with that. This text from Tennessee. I think we all fell for this one. Pardon me. Do you have any gray poupon? That they sold that as the fanciest mustard in the world. And then you get it and it's mustard.
2: Well, the only way you could get it is if you were in a limousine and you pulled up next to another limousine.
0: Yeah.
2: But not like a sweet 80s limousine, like one of those ones from the 50s.
0: Yeah, absolutely true. Somebody wrote in, said the rich person thing that when you try, you realize you're going to be disappointed quickly. This one's not a surprise to anyone. Boats.
1: Yeah.
2: Oh, yeah.
0: They said if you can pay enough to have someone else take care of it, put it on a slip, take it in and out for the winter, great. Other than that, giant pain in the ass.
2: Yeah, brand new boat is probably great. But everyone that I know that has a boat, they're at minimum 30 years old and just full of problems.
0: Yes.
1: My friend and her girlfriend are renting, or they do this boat like summer program where they can rent a boat anytime they want from people who own them, obviously.
2: Ooh, like rideshare for boats?
1: Yeah, exactly. Oh, that's exactly like what's that?
2: Turo.
1: Yeah. I love that app.
0: Oh, that's
1: for
0: like
1: cars.
0: Rental cars from strangers.
1: Mm-hmm. Yeah. And it's you're using other people's boats that are kind of like what we're talking about. You bought it, you just don't use that often. You might even love it, but like, was it really worth it? This makes it worth it.
0: Boy, if you could do that and make enough money to pay for it,
1: yeah,
0: I'd be all right then.
1: Mm-hmm.
0: Have any of you ever done, surprisingly, I haven't spent a lot of time in clubs ever since I didn't have to because I hated it when I was young. But have you ever done bottle service at clubs?
1: Yeah.
3: Oh, yeah.
0: No. Yeah? Mm-hmm. What is that really like if you're an average person? Because you see it in videos and in movies and stuff where it's rich NBA players or something. But what is it like as a regular person?
3: We did it about 2 weeks ago at this beach club in Chicago. And realistically, you're super limited on what you can order, or there's like a spending minimum that you mm-hmm. have to have. So it's $100 to book it, which you're like, oh, awesome. Only $100 and we get this whole little area to ourselves. And then they're like, yeah, but you have to spend at least $500 only from this one section of the menu.
0: Oh.
3: And it's like $390 for a bottle of Grey Goose vodka or whatever. And you ask, okay, well, how big is the bottle? Because when you think of bottle service,
0: like a Magnum?
3: In movies and TV shows, yeah, it's the giant bottle. Mm. No, it's $350 for a fifth.
0: Like the one you'd get at the grocery store for 35 bucks or 40 bucks?
3: Exactly.
1: And then you're tipping on it. And you cannot order an individual drink
3: mm-mm.
1: with bottle service. So if you finish that bottle, you can't be like, hey, let me get a round of shots or let me get a round of vodka sodas. You have to buy another bottle.
0: Why would anyone do that?
1: I mean,
0: I guess
3: flex on your friends.
1: It's pretty fun. It's fun. Done it myself multiple times. They never left being like, that wasn't fun. I've just left thinking that was expensive.
0: Are you paying, Kelly?
1: One time I covered an entire table. Oof. Yeah.
0: How bad was that?
1: A couple $1,000.
0: Like I remember,
1: really fun night. Though.
0: One of the other ones is going to a sporting event these days because it's gotten so expensive. And mm-hmm. I remember when we used to have our agent before he passed. He was pretty dug in Detroit, and he was really good friends with the guy that used to run public relations for the Pistons. And I said, Mike, could you ever get like courtside seats? And he said, I can't get you those for free, but I could get you for them at cost. And I said, how much are they? And he said, they're enough that you would not be able to forget about the cost during the entirety of the game mm-hmm. and you wouldn't enjoy it. And this was 2005.
1: Yeah.
0: Like I can't imagine now it's probably $5,000. I don't even have a guess, but I'm certain it's thousands of dollars. I went to a Pistons game last year for the first time in a while. We sat towards the bottom of the upper

0: bowl and it was $140 a ticket. Like, that's insane.
1: That's a lot.
0: Yeah. I'm a super fan, and that made me go, oh. What else?
2: Don't know. I don't do anything that rich people do.
0: Tommy?
3: The first time I ever tried a cigar, I thought it'd be like the coolest thing in the whole world. And it sucked. I didn't like it at all, and I didn't understand it. And people say you chew on it. I don't understand that part either.
4: You don't? Yeah.
2: Was it a nice cigar?
3: Yeah.
2: Okay.
3: It was a super nice cigar from my friend's like rich parents. We had it for a birthday party, and I was like, oh my God, this is my moment. And I didn't, and I was like.
4: Well, that's every.
0: Tommy, go ahead.
4: No, you go ahead.
0: The only time I ever tried a cigar, I wanted to be cool. We were in an Irish pub in Omaha and somebody handed them out. Like, yeah, these are good. And I'm like, yeah, I'll try it, whatever. Never smoked a cigarette, didn't know what I was doing. All it did is make me extra hungover the next day. And when I went number two, it smelled like the cigar. Yeah. It smelled so much like it.
4: Well, that's every time I've had a cigar, I go to inhale it and everybody's like, oh, no, you don't inhale.
2: Yeah.
4: And I'm like, what the hell is the point then? I'm just supposed to sit there and hold flavored tobacco air in my mouth and blow it out. And they're like, yeah. That's why they're nice. It's the flavor. Like, shut up.
0: Give me some chicken tenders.
3: Yeah.
0: Those have good flavor.
2: Yeah, those have good flavor.
4: Grow some hair on your balls. Inhale.
0: Doesn't that make you, did you cough like crazy even though you were a cigarette smoker at the time?
4: No.
0: No,
4: I was.
0: Because of the smoker?
4: Yeah.
0: Yeah. VIP section at music festival, somebody wrote in, and they said all it is a different fenced area with slightly different seating and another bar.
4: And a better bathroom.
0: Yeah, ooh, that's worth a lot, though, right?
5: Yeah, a better bathroom, a specific bar, so there's nowhere near as many lines. The only thing I think sucks about VIP sections are the actual areas in the concert, because nobody in the VIP area is actually in the VIP area. They're all at that bar,
4: mm-hmm.
5: or they're all, like, spaced out to the point where it's not really crowded, so you're not really dancing like you would when you're smushed in a little bit. I don't like to be so crowded that I can't move,
0: mm-hmm.
5: but I do like to feel like I'm at a concert where people are around me enough where I don't feel like an awkward standalone sardine. Like, what am I doing right now?
0: Yeah.
5: And that's how VIP can feel that way sometimes. And artists will call it out too,
4: mm-hmm.
5: and they'll sing more towards the general admission, and they'll say, like, look, you guys are VIP over here, and y'all are just standing around. Like, general admission over here, y'all are getting down. And I really do think it's because you're in such close proximity, you're more comfortable to dance.
0: Yeah. Well, and if they catered to the really rich people, that's going to make people be pretty turned off.
5: Yeah.
0: Or the VIP is not
5: but
0: necessarily rich.
5: But I will never, ever tell you that a music festival VIP experience isn't worth it, especially if you're camping. It absolutely is. You're closer to the stages usually. You're usually under some shade of some sort. The showers, the bathrooms, all of it's so much better.
0: This text, I thought a rich person splurge would be I always wanted to own a race car. We had somebody else drive for us, and me and my father spent $100,000 in one summer. I hope you won a couple features so that you got all of your money back.
2: Wow.
0: Just kidding, you didn't.
2: $100,000 in one summer?
0: I mean, that's some of those high-end cars were just the engine, 60 grand, right? Mm. A set of tires is $2,000 or $3,000.
4: Yeah.
0: And how many sets of tires do you use? One every other week or something like that?
4: Something like that. Yeah, get you a tire sponsor, maybe. But
0: hopefully.
2: That's insane.
0: All right. On the way, we'll go around the room. Apparently, there's an outing tomorrow. An outing of sorts. We all have those house projects that we've been avoiding. Cleaning out gutters is usually pretty far down the list, but when heavy rain comes in, water spilling over, soaks on the ground around your foundation, well, now you wish you'd tackled it sooner. 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
7: I'm at an age where I only get practical gifts now. 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
7: 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So just keep that in mind.
10: Yeah, bring your boy bracelet over. You got things to fix here.

0: Download the Free Beer and Hot Wings app. Free Beer, Hot Wings on assignment. Steve is here. Kelly is here. Maitland is here. And there's something going on tomorrow. And I was confused about this. Maitland, what are we doing tomorrow?
1: I truly do not know anything more than just our show wives have planned a night of wine tasting for us.
0: So this came up when we were on the road somewhere, the Show Wives Slay text group, which is my wife, Steve's wife, and Maitland's boyfriend.
2: It's actually, you're pronouncing it wrong.
1: Yeah.
2: It's Show Wives Slay.
0: Oh, that's true. I was doing shorthand. Just
2: No, you're right. I don't think that
0: they wouldn't appreciate that.
2: No, they would not appreciate that. It's not getting the attention it deserves.
0: No,
2: it's not. And I think, by the way, I think the only reason that Hot Wings Significant Other is not in that is because it originated when we were all in Nashville back in January.
0: Yes. Yeah.
2: And my wife came, your wife came, and mate, your boyfriend came.
0: Yes. And, yeah, so it's expandable.
2: Yeah, yeah. So they were hanging out before our night show and then just got the giggles and decided we're all going to be gals together.
0: Now, I was,
2: we need to be in the same group text.
0: I was very, so they're like, would you go on a wine tasting? Because I don't drink wine. Mm-hmm. And Steve, I hear you don't drink a lot of wine.
2: I'm not a, yeah, I'm not a huge wine.
1: Me neither.
0: But I'd be happy to.
2: Right.
1: Yeah.
2: Good joke.
1: Yeah.
2: You're funny.
0: No, but you do like grapes, though.
1: Oh, my God.
0: Love a grape. Mm-hmm.
1: Grapes for dinner.
0: Juicy grapes.
2: Day. Yeah.
0: So they're like, I go, yeah, I'll go. Whatever. I'll get on board. I'll be your DD or whatever. And so I was very confused when it was brought up again and it was said, hey, how about next Tuesday? And I'm like, we're going to go on a. I was imagining we were going to like a vineyard. A couple hours away.
2: Yeah.
0: Or something.
2: On a and we Saturday.
0: Were gonna, yeah, we're going to walk around and look at grapes and eat cheese. And then they'll bring us different flights of wine.
2: Is there anything you would hate less? Or hate, like...
0: More?
2: Having to drive there. Yeah, hate more. Having to drive somewhere a couple hours and then walk around and look at grapes.
0: And spend the whole time wishing they had Crown and Diet. Yeah, that wouldn't. I'd have fun with you guys, but it wouldn't be something that I would write out. Well, here's what I want to do someday. So then I was like, how are we going to do this? And we're not leaving till when? Because it's like five. So we're Are we just going to a restaurant that sells wine?
1: There's wineries around here, but I don't know where.
2: Yeah, I've had nothing to do with this planning other than. Do you want to go on Tuesday? And I said, yep. And then my wife said, well, we can go right after work if you want. And I was like. Wait, everything about this just seems a little bit off, like you were saying.
0: Mm-hmm.
2: You know, you expect it's going to be a Saturday, a day thing. We're going to do brunch or something. So you want to go on Tuesday at noon?
0: Yeah, number one wine drinking time for alcoholics.
2: And then I guess they realized that the place didn't open until 5. So.
0: Yeah, so we're
2: going
0: to be
2: now there. Now we're going at 5.
0: We're going to be waiting in the parking lot at 4:45.
3: Mm-hmm. Oh, this is tomorrow.
1: Yeah.
3: I thought it was the email that we got about the thing on Thursday.
1: No,
3: tasting on Thursday.
2: Different wine tasting.
0: Yeah.
1: Are you coming with us tomorrow?
3: Now I got to check. What do I have on my calendar for Tuesdays?
0: Probably drinking wine with someone else.
3: I hope so.
1: Well, yeah, only...
3: Why someone else? I mean, you guys. Because usually it's just me.
1: The only part of planning... at all that I have had in this was when my boyfriend Josh was telling me like, yeah, I think we're going to go on this day and do this and do that. I think it was a couple days after Steve, your wife Annette's birthday. And I know Freebeer, your wife's birthday is coming up and mine's coming up too.
0: Oh yeah, this is a birthday celebration.
1: So I was like, oh my gosh, we could make it like all of our birthdays are so close. We could make this like a little like triple birthday kind of thing. Mm-hmm. So I hear there may be sashes and... If there's not, Kayla, please let me know and I will source some for us.
0: Well, I was told there's costuming.
1: Costuming?
2: That makes sense now because I was alerted this morning to an Amazon
0: order. So stoked now.
2: To an Amazon order that is on, and I sent my wife a text. I said, why did you order blank? She said, oh, that's for you for the wine tasting.
0: What is it?
1: Oh, I think I know.
0: A hat?
2: It is a hat.
0: Okay. Am I getting a hat?
2: I don't know, but I'm
0: going to go to Amazon and see if there's one in the
2: hopper. To me, the hat that she ordered didn't match what I would think a wine tasting hat would be. But again, I'm

0: I'm in the back seat for this.
1: Right?
0: I'm not driving this car.
1: This feels weird because
0: I'm along
1: I feel like
0: for the ride.
1: Normally when the show wives and all of us get together, it's because it's something show related. So we're all like, okay, here's the plan. Here's what we got to do. We got to go do some like showbiz stuff real quick, but you could just chill. And then
2: that's how we talk to
1: them. Yeah, exactly. Yeah. But now they're like, not telling any of us
0: anything.
1: They're
0: taking the lead on it.
1: I was looking forward to talking to you guys to get filled in on the details because my wife has been so secretive about it.
2: I just got a text from my wife. Oh, snap. Annette is costuming. F.
0: Jeez,
2: so I guess it's on
0: now. How are we breaking news to them?
2: Yeah. When we were at Walmart on Saturday, I thought we were trying on hats for wine tasting. You know, where everybody
0: goes. You went hat testing for wine tasting?
2: But only for her. I said, what about me? And she said, you'll be fine. What does that mean?
0: Okay.
2: Am I going to wear my Yingling baseball cap?
0: Is there something bigger planned? Like, are they going to have a little song and dance routine for us or something?
2: No chance. Slight chance. Probably.
1: Anything's
2: not.
1: Possible.
2: I don't know what's going on.
0: Yeah. This is, all right. Well, it all makes sense now.
2: Mm-hmm. So, Kelly, you weren't initially invited, but you know almost as, well, now you know as much as us.
3: I haven't gotten invited at all, actually.
2: Well, Maitland invited you.
3: Yeah, well, yeah, right before the break.
1: Please come.
3: I wish I had a wife. I don't. So, might just let you guys have your thing.
0: My wife did say that yesterday. She's like, oh, well, we have to figure out a way to invite Kelly and Hot Wings and his girlfriend. And I was like,
2: have she heard of texting?
0: Well, you could just invite them.
3: I would love to be a ninth wheel.
0: She said, can you do it? And I said, I am not planning this. So
2: yeah, we don't have the details.
0: Yeah. I don't know where we're going. I know an approximate time.
1: Yep.
0: Yeah.
2: All I was told is, don't worry, you'll be home in time for bed. Which is what you say to an old fussy person.
3: Your wife just texted me, you're invited, you ho. Consider this your formal invite.
2: That sounds right.
3: Perfect.
0: So are you going?
3: I think maybe I'm not doing my supper club. So you guys just got to give me a little toasted and then I can go to supper club.
0: Commit.
3: I'm committed.
0: Thank you.
3: It wasn't hard.
1: Kelly, the amount of times everybody else in your supper club has been like, I'm just going to go to a happy hour. I'll meet you there.
3: Yeah.
1: It's your turn.
3: Yeah, I can do that.
0: Yeah.
2: All right. Well, we're learning a lot today.
0: Okay. Howings, you're invited too.
2: Yeah. We'll see you there. Potentially. How much did the cake sell for? Some kid made a cake, and they decided to auction it off. Like, this was an award-winning cake.
0: Mm.
2: Think of how much you think an award-winning cake would sell for, right? A reasonable amount. That's next in the Free Beer and Hot Wings Report. It is the Free Beer and Hot Wings Show.
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5: Workforce traffic.
6: Eastbound 69 at M52. That's the Perry exit. That is completely blocked off at this time due to a semi-accident that occurred earlier this morning. Motorists, avoid the area if at all possible. You got a traffic tip? 888-765-8723 with a look at your traffic. I'm Brock Palmwood.
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2: 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Next hour, name that tune, Summer Songs. 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Well, this is a good story. This kid worked at Wendy's, and his manager saw something in him.
5: That's where quality is their recipe, by the way.
2: Have you always known that with 100% of your heart?
5: Every minute of every day.
2: Mm-hmm. Well, the good news about this is, this kid not only worked his way at Wendy's through high school, but he is using it to launch him to the Ivy Leagues.
6: I worked so hard, and how much me and my family, we went through so much to get to the place where we got. To me, it was just very exciting, and I still cannot believe. I remember there were days when I was closing Wendy's, and I just think to myself, I really want to move on. I don't think I had a lot of faith in myself, just because people look to Wendy's workers, and they think that's not a job I want to do one day, right? If it wasn't Wendy's, if it wasn't the work ethics that I learned at Wendy's, I don't think I would have come to the place where I got.
2: That's pretty awesome.
5: That's awesome,
2: man. He's a former manager on Cape Cod, got a full scholarship after the owners helped fund his community college education.
5: Oh, wow.
2: Which is pretty awesome. So they saw something in him. They're like, you got to go, man.
5: Yeah.
2: You're a good employee. You worked your ass off. You deserve this opportunity. Man, that is good people.
5: Yep.
2: So shout out to those managers and to that young man. Going to go to Yale. See what happens after that. Okay, this is going to be one of those times where you have to decide where your morality and your ethics live. Okay? Mm-hmm. This is a comedian who can do a very good impression. As a general rule, comedians doing impressions, most people are fine with. Some people might be a little iffy on this one. Comedian Mark Edwards with the impression.
7: Have you heard this voice at all yet?
8: No.
7: Okay.
8: So I was... So what are the bad boys doing this weekend?
2: Stephen
8: I had
2: Hawking.
8: Some dinner plans that have been canceled. Somebody told me that you were going to do some pretty interesting things.
9: That is crazy.
2: Crazy. I don't find that offensive at all.
5: No.
2: That's how he sounded.
5: Yeah,
2: that's an impressive voice to do, though.
10: It is.
5: He had like... Was it one of those keyboard things that he could look at with his eyes?
2: I believe so.
5: Was like programmed with his voice from previous recordings or whatever. That's really good how
2: he has
5: like all that weird inflection and everything.
10: The way the words kind of run together in a way that's not like a human breath pattern.
5: Yes. Who's offended by that?
2: His family?
5: Stephen Hawking's family?
2: Yeah. I don't know, honestly. But people get offended. That's how it goes. I'm guessing the people who are offended have nothing to do with any of it.
5: Probably, yeah.
2: That's how it goes.
10: That's always how I feel like there's a lot of people that get offended on behalf of who they think should be offended. And then the people who they think should be offended sit back and they're like, I'm fine.
5: I'm not offended.
10: That's funny.
5: Yeah.
10: Keep going.
2: A 10-year-old boy made a cake for in the county fair in Maryland. He won the local county fair auction. With his cake. It was impressive. Everybody was very happy for him. Lemon, blueberry, buttercream. He stayed up till 2 a.m. that day. And then the tradition is they put that cake up for auction. And man, people wanted his cake. How much would you pay for that cake? It's a normal size cake.
5: Lemon, blueberry, buttercream.
2: Mm-hmm. Made by a 10-year-old who stayed up till 2 a.m.
10: Depending on the design of it. $50.
5: Okay. Yeah, I think I since it's going to a, you know, it's a feel good story, a little kid made it, I'd probably go up to 100.

0: $100.
1: This is some of the other cakes and maybe the one in there. And so you see they're all very fancy, like bakery style cakes. Here's the culmination of the auction for the champion cake.
2: Lemon cake with lemon blueberry butter cream. Who could be $5,000 to start it?
3: $5,000
0: to start?
1: Yep.
0: What the hell? People are going crazy.
2: $15,000.
4: What?
0: Who's spending 15 grand on a cake?
1: Bunch of local businesses. Apparently, this is a tradition at this county fair. Selling cakes raised $100,000.
4: What in the world? Does it have the essence of the cake boss in it or something?
1: Right. When we do a radiothon next year, we just need to bake cakes.
0: Yeah.
1: That would not work.
0: Lots of them.
1: Would not work.
0: That's crazy.
1: All right.
0: What did the money go to, did you say? I'm assuming it was a charity of some kind. Or did it just go to the...
1: By the way, the kid's name is Herbie Martin IV.
4: Aw.
1: That just sounds like a kid who would stay up and make a cake.
0: Sounds like a poorly worded insult.
1: It sounds like
0: the name of a guy who would make a cake.
1: Yeah. It apparently goes for future fairs. They love their fair.
0: They do love their fairs.
1: All right.
0: Okay.
1: This is a weird story I saw this morning while I was trying to decide if I was going to change the tire in the driving rain or wait for AAA to do it. A man's accused of attempting to murder a teenager who was lobster fishing. He says he didn't do it. Listen to this.
5: This is the moment of the confrontation.
6: We have a diver down there, you...
5: An apparent fight over a fishing spot during what's known as lobster mini season in South Florida. The man seen boarding that boat, 51-year-old Michael Simpson, is charged with attempted murder, accused of cutting off the oxygen supply of a teenager who was diving at the time.
1: Jesus. Yeah.
0: What are you doing, man?
7: This is a very serious matter that somebody would try and turn off someone's air tank while they're swimming, diving.
8: Do you regret any of the actions from that day?
9: Please allow both sides to come out.
5: 51-year-old Michael Simpson leaving a Miami courthouse after posting bond.
6: That is the most immature freaking behavior ever. What?
5: It happened during the popular lobster mini season in South Florida last week. According to the affidavit, 18-year-old Hunter Coffer was diving using a floating air tank attached to a long hose called a Brownie Third Lung when another boat approached at a high rate of speed, circling the vessel several times. There was an argument over who was there first, and moments later, they say they saw Simpson swim over to the air supply unit and intentionally turn it off.
6: Hunter's down there.
5: The teen pulled to safety by his partner on the boat, who told police the boy was gasping for air.
1: Yeah, I bet he was. Now, this guy, we'll let it go.
5: Overnight, Simpson speaking with GMA, denying all allegations.
10: It's all lies. It's simple. It's been a devastating few days. It's absolutely untrue.
11: At any point, did you threaten to shut off the air supply?
10: 100% no. No, that is 100% no.
5: His sons were on the boat with him. Simpson telling us they did not flee, but slowly drove to another dive location about 100 yards away.
0: Yeah, that's what I don't understand. When stories like this come up where people are fighting over a fishing spot or a fishing location. Like,
1: yeah.
0: Look at all of the ocean around
1: super
0: you.
1: Super big. Super
0: There's
1: big.
0: So much space.
1: Yeah.
0: Move 50 feet away.
1: I guess it's going to hinge on what were you doing in the water then? Like, why did you swim over by the third lung? And then it's just a coincidence that all of a sudden air stopped going to him?
4: Off? Yeah.
1: But then the people making the accusations say he did it and then drove away. I mean, not really. You got him on video. So I don't know.
0: There's a little bit left.
10: To portray myself as this animal or murderer that would turn off air for no reason, no motivation. The explanation has been 100% lies, and it's been devastating.
11: Simpson is a lifelong boater. Recently, he was part of a Miami-Dade County Boating Safety Council. His attorney says the case is now in the hands of the state attorney's office. A court date has not been set.
1: I'm really curious because somewhere something's going to come out that shows that one side or the other is

0: absolutely lying. Because this is not a story where, I mean, I guess it's possible he swam around and then there's an amazing coincidence that that's when it got swept off. Or maybe did it really not get switched off?
1: This is going to look real bad for him if they're like, well, yeah, you did do it. And here's the video and they just show it.
0: Right? I mean, they got the video of him swimming or, you know, going back to his boat and climbing in.
1: Yeah.
0: Which already you're going to have to explain that. But
1: what were you doing?
0: What a bizarre story. I don't know. Well, we're early. Maitland, tell a 6-minute story.
2: 6-minute story.
0: Okay.
2: Okay. Yeah. On the fly.
0: No, free beer and hopping support. Thank you. I just needed a second. Shake Shack is being accused of something squirrely. Shake Shack, you know, that chain?
1: Mm-hmm.
0: Fastest growing burger chain in America, I believe.
2: Is it, really?
1: Are they only West Coast? No, I'm thinking.
0: They started it in the East Coast.
1: Okay.
0: Yeah. Most major cities at this point across the country. Now, tipping has been very frustrating in recent years. Like on Thursday night for our dude's birthday, he wanted to go to Steak and Shake. And if you haven't been to one recently or ever, now you used to order with a person. They used to bring it to your table. It was always kind of halfway between like a restaurant and a fast food place, right?
1: Yeah.
0: More like a diner.
2: Fast casual.
0: Well, now you go in and they, you know, just like everybody else, there's limited numbers of employees. So there's 3 or 4 screens at the front of the one we went to where you can order for the whole family. You don't talk to a human at all. The only time you hear a human or see a human is if you go up to the counter to ask a question or when they call out your name to bring your food. So we order and the default setting was to add a 20% tip. And
1: absolutely not.
0: So I saw the no thanks button because I did it myself. Like, I'm already paying you to prepare the food, right? Mm-hmm. I mean, that's not a typical situation.
1: No, I mean, the food, like, you're paying a price for that food.
0: Yeah. And, you know, it was no big deal. No, it's not like they were back there looking at me going, oh, now you're not getting it or anything.
1: I would
0: but
1: imagine.
0: But I thought it was odd that that's in there.
1: Yeah, I would think that's more common than not for people to select no tip.
0: When it's in there like that, I never believe that it's going to go to the employees. I'm always suspicious. Like, is this just someone pocketing it? Do they get it? Well, there's a viral TikTok where a couple shows that Shake Shack appears to charge more for menu items once you declare that you're not tipping. In the video, the couple orders on their own from a kiosk, just like what we talked about. Three shakes, which range in price from $6 to $6.50. Then they go to checkout and it asks how much you want to tip, 15, 18, or 20% or no tip. Then they selected no tip and a pop-up appears that says, uh-oh, there has been a pricing update to one or more of your cart items.
1: Oh, man, what a coincidence.
0: And right there, all of the shakes went up 50%, 50 cents. It also begs the question, are these updates directly related to the tipping? And would it have happened if they did tip? What if they'd have tipped like $1 or $0.01? Is it a software glitch or what? Shake Shack commented, thank you for bringing this to our attention. This is not a Shake Shack policy, and we are currently looking into it with our licensee, HMS Host, that operates this particular Salt Lake City airport location. So this isn't a standalone location. The company is implying that this issue is an isolated problem. Some people have their doubts of whether or not Shake Shack Corporate is aware of this. Clearly they are now.
1: Well, I mean, that should be easy to figure out.
0: Now, the founder of Shake Shack has been an outspoken opponent of tipping, even banning tipping at Shake Shack for a while before allowing it again a few years later. But even as recently as 2023, he said customers should not feel obligated to tip for a simple order, and he was fine with anyone choosing to tip $0. It'd be weird for them to be strong-arming tips like that.
1: Yeah, that'll be very easy to figure out.
0: Have
1: because
0: you seen,
1: if it's happened to one person, then it'll happen to somebody else at a different location.
0: Have you seen all those companies that are doing... what do they call it? Where the pricing can change based on demand. There's a specific term for it.
1: Like surge pricing or whatever?
0: Basically, it's, like Uber did, but it's surge pricing, but they're trying it out in some grocery stores, some fast food restaurants and everything else. So if you go through and everybody's ordering Big Macs, your Big Mac might be $9.50 instead of $8.50 because it's a busy time for Big Macs.
2: How is that legal? is that legal?
0: That sounds like what they always described as gouging to me.
1: So if I go in when no one else is ordering Big Macs, it's going to be cheaper, right? It's going to be like $1.

0: I'm sure there's a floor.
1: Yeah.
0: But not a ceiling.
1: Yeah. Weird.
0: I saw a little bit of a documentary yesterday where it was talking about how grocery stores like mom and pop or even smaller independent ones, they're just getting more smashed by Walmart than ever before. And so the people doing the documentary went out and they, I forget where they were. They did this all in one region. And they tested the prices at Walmart. And then they talked to a guy who ran a long, he'd been working at this grocery store. He had been running it for years. And it's part of a small chain, but they're part of a consortium that buys from a wholesaler. So they're still getting the bulk pricing, just not as big as Walmart.
1: Yeah.
0: And they said, well, what's an example of something that's cheaper at Walmart than you can buy at wholesale? And he said, 12-pack of Pepsi. And so they said, what do you buy a 12-pack of Pepsi for? And he said, I can't get it for cheaper than $9. And what is it listed for at the Walmart in their community? $7.99.
2: Wow.
0: Okay. And he said, well, how did they do that? And so they started digging into the documents, and they found out that Walmart, with Pepsi, with the government's permission, had made a deal. Walmart leveraged and said, if you want us to carry Pepsi and put it in a prominent place in the store other than burying it, you need to give us a cheaper deal. And then Pepsi went so far as to team with them and started watchdogging the prices at other mom-and-pop grocery stores or smaller chains. So if somebody lowered their prices, so instead of Walmart beating prices by saying, we have lower prices because we buy in bulk, what they did is they raised the floor for everyone else so that they could still sell at lower prices but still make money.
1: That's such BS.
0: And so when
1: so dirty.
0: A lawsuit was won against Walmart, Pepsi, and the government to make that be released, it was initially released by the government filled with so many redactions, you couldn't even tell who the retailer was that PepsiCo made the deal with.
1: Naturally.
0: So they sued again, and a judge said, no, there's no reason this needs to be redacted. You got caught. This was in 2023, so I'm sure it's all been fixed now, right?
1: Sure, yeah.
2: Yeah.
1: Yeah.
0: Pretty That's wild.
1: Such BS.
0: There are so many things like that that are passing on the cost to you, just like, and not to get too far down this rabbit hole, but you know that we had all the tariffs, which you could either be for or against, whatever, but it definitely raised prices. The companies charged more, and now they're getting a lot of that money back, right? But none of them have to pass it back to the consumer.
1: No.
0: So they all made more. They got the money back, and who got screwed? We did.
1: It's almost like we knew all along that the tariffs were going to make it more expensive for us.
0: It is. 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You want to play? Caller 10, 1-800-947-3979. 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
3: Turning partly cloudy today. It is going to be a warm and humid day with a high in the low to mid 80s. For tonight, a few widely scattered showers and storms, a low near 60. More scattered showers and storms on Tuesday with a high of 82. From News 10, I'm First Alert meteorologist Darren Rockhol.
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1: Name that tune at the top of the hour, Songs of Summer. An hour from now, the $1,000 Minute of Mayhem. 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
2: Oh, yeah. That went well.
1: At the women's professional baseball game, inaugural game. 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

0: Time to play Dumber Than the Show Trivia. Each and every day at this time, each person on the show has a jackpot. Every time they win, $100 is added to that jackpot. And eventually that money's going to get given away, no matter what. Some people struggle with this. Not most of you, but some people do.
1: You just did that to keep the money.
0: The money's getting given away either way, man. Come on now. All right. Let's meet today's contestant. This is Raymond in Lakewood, New Jersey. Hello, Raymond. Listening on 105.7 The Hawk. How are you, bud?
2: Good morning. Thank you.
0: You doing good?
2: Yeah, we're doing pretty good.
0: You drive a school bus, so not right now. When does school start for y'all?
2: Right after Labor Day.
0: Okay. And are you looking forward to it, or do the kids make you age like 2 weeks a day?
2: I'm looking forward to the cooler weather of the fall. I'm getting tired of summer. It was really hot yesterday.
0: Okay, I can see that. You have a choice to make. You have to choose who you're going to play. Steve is asking questions in lieu of Hot Wings, who had to step out. You could play Kelly for 100, Maitland for 500, or me for 1,000. Who would you like to play?
2: I think I'm going to play Maitland for 500.
0: Okay. All right. You and Maitland will have the same five questions from Steve. Whichever of you gets the most right will be the winner. If there is a tie, low time wins. You each get a maximum of 90 seconds. You can both pass on questions, and Steve will come back to them, that is. Maitland will be in the hallway. She won't hear the questions or the answers while you play.
3: All right, Raymond, how do you normally do it, trivia?
2: I've been on a Minute of Mayhem 4 times. I've gotten a 7 and 3 6s. Every time
3: wow.
2: I know all the answers, that's when somebody won. Twice I've heard people win, and I knew all the answers that day.
3: All right.
2: I hope I do good today.
3: All right, Raymond, are you ready?
2: Yes.
3: All right, Kelly, you got the time for me?
0: I got it.
4: You got it?
3: Yeah, you guys got it? Cool. All right. Raymond, your time on it's 500, right? $500 round of Dumber Than the Show Trivia begins in 3, 2, 1. Since 1985, what magazine has published a Sexiest Man Alive issue?
2: People.
3: What is the capital of Italy?
2: Milan.
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2: Pass.
3: The Hope Diamond's carat weight is 45.

0: 5.52 carats. How much is that in pounds? Is it 0.02 pounds, 2 pounds, or 20 pounds?
1: 0.02.
0: To pursue their hobby, a cruciverbalist would flip to what part of the newspaper?
1: Crossword.
0: The MTV reality show The Challenge began as a combination of The Real World and what other show?
1: Double pass.
0: Time. How do you think you did, Raymond?
1: Mediocre.
0: All right. Raymond, we'll put you on hold. We're going to call Maitland back in here so she can try to answer those questions as well. Mate, welcome back.
2: Thank you.
0: How was your time out there?
2: It was nice.
0: Anything going on?
2: Not much, no. Nothing. It's a quiet day out there.
0: Are you ready to defend your $500?
2: I'm ready.
0: Maitland, your turn on Dumber Than the Show Trivia begins in 3, 2, 1. Since 1985, what magazine has published a Sexiest Man Alive issue?
2: People.
0: What is the capital of Italy?
2: Rome.
0: The MTV reality show The Challenge began as a combination of The Real World and what other show?
2: Oh, crap. Pass.
0: The Hope Diamond's carat weight is 45.52 carats. How much is that in pounds? Is it 0.02 pounds, 2 pounds, or 20 pounds?
2: 2 pounds.
0: To pursue their hobby, a cruciverbalist would flip to what part of a newspaper?
2: A crossword.
0: And the MTV reality show The Challenge began as a combination of The Real World and what other show?
2: Road Rules?
0: Time. How do you think you did, Maitland?
2: Okay.
0: All right. Bring Raymond back. We'll score this game. Welcome back, Raymond.
1: Hi.
0: Hi. Question number one. Since 1985, what magazine has published a Sexiest Man Alive issue? Raymond said People. Maitland said People. People's correct, of course. We are tied at one. Ding, ding.
3: Oh, yeah.
0: Feels weird without that. That's right.
3: What's the deal with this thing?
0: We'll get through. We'll get through it. The MTV reality show The Challenge began as a combination of The Real World and what other show? Raymond passed, came back to it, couldn't think of anything. He passed again.
1: Nope.
0: Uh-oh. Someone's got some power.
3: It's always fun.
0: Maitland passed and then said, Road Rules?
2: Oh, dang.
0: No, oh, dang. Road Rules is correct.
2: Yay!
0: Maitland takes a 2-1 lead. The Hope Diamond's carat weight is 45.52 carats. How much is that in pounds? Is it 0.02 pounds, 2 pounds, or 20 pounds? Raymond said 0.02 pounds. Maitland said 2 pounds. Raymond is correct.
2: Dang.
0: 0.02 pounds. Mm. We are tied at 2. To pursue their hobby, a cruciverbalist would flip to what part of a newspaper? Raymond said a crossword puzzle. Maitland said a crossword puzzle. Crossword puzzle is correct. Ooh. Tied at 3. Final question. You guys had different answers for this. What is the capital of Italy? Raymond thought about it for a moment, and he said, Milan. Maitland thought about it for a moment and said Rome. One of you is correct. The person that is correct today is Maitland.
2: Yeah. I thought you had it, Raymond.
1: I thought I was getting there. I was going to say Rome.
0: Oh.
2: Solid effort.
3: It was. It was a fine effort. Raymond, thank you, bud. Good luck when school starts.
1: Thank you.
3: All right. Maitland goes to 600. Might have beat me. But that would have only been 1,000, so that would have been disappointing.

0: of those house projects that we've been avoiding, cleaning out the gutters, usually amongst the very top of the list of things you don't want to do. 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
9: Never Liked the Rain by Randy Travis?
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9: I Never Liked the Rain by Clint Black.
8: Too many words.
10: Steve. The Rain by Clint Black?
8: No, it's anybody's game.
11: Maitland.
8: Never Black. Clint Rain.
9: Free Beer.
8: No,
9: Hot Wings.
8: Free Beer. Maitland.
9: Clint Black. Never Black.
8: Maitland.
9: Like the Rain.
8: Yes.
9: That was a fine round, everyone.
8: Well, his done. 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
9: Really?
8: Yeah.
12: Something to the front of my britches.
8: Yeah, I know. That's why I dedicated that clue to you. You little slut.
10: That's the song. That's the title. My Britches by Clint Rain.
8: You go Clint Black, you never go back.
6: 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Thanks for joining us. For all you fancy idiots listening

0: This singer wrote this song with Jim Vallance, who you might know because he wrote several Aerosmith songs. He admitted a lot of the lyrics for this song were inspired by other songs as well, like Foreigner's Jukebox Hero and the line, "I bought a beat up six string in a secondhand store."
1: Oh.
0: And Bruce Springsteen's Thunder Road also inspired this song. The line in the Bruce Springsteen song was, "The screen door slams, Mary's dress waves like a vision. She Free dances beer. Across the porch as the radio plays." Free beer.
2: Kid Rock, All Summer Long.
0: No. Yeah. Another song that was in, or lyrics that were inspired were from the Beatles, "I Want to Hold Your Hand." Here's your tune, number one. I got my first real Tommy?
3: That's Bryan Adams, Summer of 69.
0: Yes.

0: All right, we continue along with tuning clue number two. This tune is about looking back on a past relationship and wanting your ex back, wanting to return to what you had. The first verse depicts how the writer is left behind. His ex has moved on, but he hasn't, and he still hangs on to hope that they'll get back together. At first, he is hanging on to hope, but then he realizes that he must let go. And the title of this tune could also refer to the boys his ex is now seeing and how they are just summer flings. Steve.
1: Don Henley, Boys of Summer.
0: There it is.

0: Nicely done, Steve, on the board now.
1: You've gotten two, haven't you, Steve?
2: Nope, just one.
1: Oh, Freebeer, you got the first one.
0: Nope, Tommy.
1: Oh, aww. Tommy, you got the first one.
3: I buzzed in for the first
0: Maitland.
1: One. We were going to be there. All right, we move along to tune and clue number three. All of these Name That Tunes this week have summer in the title. That's your only clue here. Just kidding. Tune and clue number three. When this singer met you in the summer, his
4: Maitland.
1: Heartbeat sound.
3: Oh, Tommy.
1: Maitland.
4: It's Calvin Harris. Summer. When I met

0: Caitlin was all over that. Were you waiting on that one?
1: A little bit.
0: Yeah.
1: It's been stuck in my head ever since Kelly said summer was the theme. I was like, when I met you in the summer.
2: We've got more summer tunes as we move on to Tune and Clue number 4. In this song, the hot summer streets and the pavement are burning. This group's lead singer sits around trying to smile, but the air is so heavy and dry. Strange voices are saying things she can't understand. And honestly, it's too close for comfort for this singer, and her head has gotten out of hand. Or the heat has gotten out of hand. I might have gotten a typo there. Here is your tune, number 4.

0: of my favorite of the Rama bands. Mm. Apple Rama.
1: Yeah.
0: Gunapalooza Rama.
1: And Banana Band.
2: Gunapalooza Rama.
0: Mm-hmm.
2: That's one does.
0: The big 80s thing.
1: Okay. Is everybody on the board?
0: No.
1: Oh. Free beer's here for fun.
0: Yes, I am.
1: And we move along to Tune and Clue number 5. And this song, this singer has her red dress on for tonight.
3: Oh.
1: She's dancing in the dark. Maitland.
3: Lana Del Rey, Summertime Sadness.

0: Hey, we've got time for one more summer tune.
1: We do.
0: All right, then tune and clue number 6. This is a great little sing-along that this country star wrote about in his book, wherein he said, I love this song because it talks about great sex with two people that share a fantastic moment with no regrets and no hesitation. It kind of fills the needs of both partners in two different ways. Free beer.
1: Garth Brooks, That Summer. He's just a young buck, and she's seen better days.
2: I went to work her that summer.
3: Oh, he's like really young, too, right?
0: Yeah.
3: She's really old.

0: thunder.
1: It was your first time. There ain't no thunder.
2: Yeah.
1: It's more like bumping into furniture.
2: That's a quick strike of lightning right there.
1: 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It is the Free Beer and Hot Wings Show.
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11: Name that tune, Songs of Summer. That's what we got rolling on here. Steve has one, Mate has two, Tommy has two, I have one.
12: Oh, that's right. I'm doing this.
11: Yes, you are.
12: I was like, that sounds cool. All right. It is time for Tune and Clue number 7. The song title to this tune references the summer of 2016 when this pop star forced extreme public criticism following her feud with Kanye West and Kim Kardashian over the rapper's famous lyrics that included her. Maitland.
13: Taylor Swift, Cruel Summer.

0: Now, I'm not a Taylor Swift hater. I really like Taylor Swift. I'm actually kind of obsessed with her style. And her music is, it's fine. Like, when she did her Big Eras tour, I wasn't dying to go see it like some of my friends did. A couple of my friends went twice, which is, that's cool. But my favorite thing before she put out her most recent album were the videos of people guessing what her songs would sound like. Mm-hmm. And this one girl did it so perfectly. She also did it with some Justin Bieber stuff, too.
1: Yeah.
0: And it's very much the Taylor Swift sound, like all bands and singers have their own sound. And somebody dubbed one of the songs on her album over the video that this girl kind of like spoofed and played around with. And it was so spot on. It was so spot on. Yeah, her songs are catchy. I'll play them at parties. Like, hell yeah. You know, it's an easy drive and stuff. But oh my God, that girl, she crushed it. She's like, this is exactly what it's going to sound like. And it was so sarcastic. She nailed it. Okay, it's time for Tune and Clue number 8. In this tune, this country singer is thrilled. Summertime is finally here. The old ballpark is back in gear. That one that's off 49, you know. He can see the lights. School is out, nights roll in. Summertime is just like a long lost friend. The one you haven't seen in a while and you just can't help but smile. Here's your tune, number 8.
2: Summertime is finally here. That old ballpark
1: Free beer.
2: Man is back.
0: Free beer.
1: Kenny Chesney, Summertime is almost here. Finally here.
0: It's just summertime. I'll give it to you.
1: No, no, no.

0: Do you like that even though it's not in the island sounds?
1: Yeah, I do. You know, it's really good. All right, it's time for Tune and Clue number 9. Which is not the song that I have right here, because I deleted this one.
0: Well, while you find it, this segment brought to you by O'Reilly Auto Parts. 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
1: Beautiful. Tune and Clue, number 9. This country singer covered this song, which was originally done by Eddie Cochran. Free beer.
0: Summertime Blues, Alan Jackson. Well, I'm a

0: Texas.
1: My boss says no dice, son, you gotta work late.
0: Sometimes I wonder what I'm gonna do, cause there ain't no cure for the summertime blues.
1: Well, this is the only one I knew before we started, so goodbye.
2: Still waiting for the one that I know.
3: All right. It might be in these final three. Here's tune and clue number 10. Why are all these numbers messed up? 10. I don't know what's happening. Okay. Tune and clue number next. This 1996 hit samples jazz flutist Herbie Mann's cover of George and Ira Gershwin's classic standard Summertime from Porgy and Bess. Porgy and Bess, is that how you say it?
1: I think so.
3: The song lyrics compare the band's frontman's turbulent relationship with an unfaithful girlfriend to being locked up in a penitentiary. Here's your tune number next.
4: Me and my girl got this relationship.
3: Tommy.
5: Steve.
6: Santana. No. Wrong name. Oh, no.
3: Tommy.
6: Sublime.
3: Mm-hmm.
6: Go!
1: Oi, come on.
3: And it's Steve's turn.
5: I don't think I was next, but.
7: It might be me.
5: Did anyone else?
1: It was Maitland. Okay. Maitland was actually.
5: Yeah, I thought
7: it's
5: so.
7: Sublime, Summertime, and The Living's Easy. Too many words.
1: Steve, it's coming to you.
3: Summertime is in parentheses, so that's two words before.
7: Damn it.
3: Steve.
5: Oh. It is Summertime.
3: This is Sublime, Doing Time.
5: Oh, I knew that.
4: Me and my girl, we got this relationship.
3: Oh, wait.
1: A lot of people think this is Santana. Oh, boy, we're going to pull that one down based on the expressions.
5: She treats me like booty.
3: Yeah, I think this was like.

0: All right.
1: That's one of those bands where I always wonder what they'd be now if he hadn't died.
2: Well, his son
1: is with a lot of them, but
2: his son is now like filling his shoes.
1: Mm-hmm. Really?
2: Yeah, he's the lead singer now.
1: That's pretty well.
0: Okay. I do have that other tune that I thought I lost here somehow. And I was confused. I thought to myself, where the heck did that thing go?
1: Are you confused now?
0: No.
1: Okay.
0: Now we've got three more tunes.
3: Woo!
0: Here's this one next. Jasmine is a kind of flower that blooms in the summer, and it's also good for tea. This group uses it to bring out feelings of contentment and harmony in this song, which is a feel-good classic about enjoying some simple pleasures in life with the ones you love. Here is your tune number next.
4: See the curtains hanging in the window in the evening on a Friday night.
2: Steve. Summertime.
0: No.
2: I know the band.
0: Steve, round two.
2: Summer Breeze.

0: Seals and Crofts.
1: That's right.
2: I never got that artist.
3: Worst era of music of all time, the '70s.
1: What?
3: Oh, terrible.
2: Well, I mean, that sound of music from the '70s,
3: like light pop from the '70s, just pure garbage.
1: All right, is everybody ready for your next tune and your next clue?
2: Yes.
1: Yes. Beautiful, because I've got it lined up right here. In this song, this pop star is riding in the drop top with the top down, and he saw a girl switching lanes. Yeah.
2: Oh.
1: He pulled up to the red light. She was looking right, and he said, "Come here, girl. Let me get your name." Yeah. He wants to know where she's from, what she does, and what she likes. He wants to pick her brain and know how she got that pretty little face on that pretty little frame.
2: Oh, this is unfortunate.
1: Here is your tune number next.

0: that Timberlake?
1: I call him Lake.
2: Lake?
3: Timberlake.
1: All right, friends. This is your final tune and final clue. Okay. On this round of summer tunes.
0: Nate has the lead. 4-3 to 2-2.
1: All right. This song contrasts what it's like to live in a large city during the day and during the night. According to this tune, it's difficult to walk around a crowded city and a hot city during the day, but it's great at night because you have plenty of opportunities to chase women. The particular song city in this song is New York City, where this band was formed.
3: I know the song.
0: Yeah, me too.
4: Yep.
0: I don't have any idea.
1: Here is your final tune.

0: free beer.
1: Summer in the City by Hot Coffee.
0: No, you got the song title right. The band is named after a utensil.
2: Steve.
1: Free beer.
3: Summer in the City.
1: Spork dorks.
3: The spoons.
0: Maitland. Oh, Maitland.
2: Is it Summer in the City, the Lovin' Spoonful?
0: Yeah!

0: fine song that everybody loves.
1: It's all around to name that tune, guys.
2: Yeah. Well done.
0: It is. That's a real
2: good job, everyone.
0: Beer commercial song. I think MGD used it. Miller Genuine Draft.
1: Champagne of beers.
0: They'd show sweaty people getting tall, walking through the streets.
2: Getting their tall?
0: Head. Yeah, they got as big as buildings. Oh. I'm summer in the city. Throw them on, take the cap off. Now there's snow. It's a better time.
2: I know. I just like your description of it.
0: Hey, I thought Roger was hot. I know, but he had an MGD. Now he's shoveling snow up to 2 feet.
2: Now he's tall.
0: Is he mad? No, he's tall. He ain't mad. Settle down, Roger.
2: So MGD makes you tall, but only in the summer?
0: I'm not sure it makes you tall. It might make the building small.
2: Gotcha.
0: They didn't make that clear. It was only 30 seconds.
2: Yeah, it was very, very.
0: The $1,000 minute of mayhem is on the way. Next, how would you like to play? Caller 10 gets to do it. 1-800-947-3979. That's on the way next. It is the Free Beer and Hot Wake Show.
3: Turning partly cloudy today, it is going to be a warm and humid day with a high in the low to mid 80s. For tonight, a few widely scattered showers and storms, a low near 60. More scattered showers and storms on Tuesday with a high of 82. From News 10, I'm First Alert Media.

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1: Hey there, Hot Wings here from the Free Beer and Hot Wings show. 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Brian Adams, Pat Benatar, Rush, and so many more. 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

0: Right now, though, this. Scott Anthony joins us. Hi, Scott Anthony. How are you?
1: I'm doing well. How are you doing?
0: Good. Now, is Scott Anthony like one of those where it's two names, or is it, did Tommy just write your last name because he was busy?
1: Well, it's actually my middle name, but that's when I was in trouble with my mother.
0: Okay. Scott Anthony, get in here! Like that?
1: Yes, sir.
0: Fixing to whoop your ass, I bet. Did you ever have to go pick a switch?
1: Several times.
0: Yeah, me too. Scott Anthony, you have a chance to win $1,000. All you have to do is answer all 10 of these questions correctly and get all of them out before the buzzer sounds after 1 minute, thus the $1,000 Minute of Mayhem. You can pass on a question and we'll come back to it. That uses up your time, so that is up to you. Do you have any questions before we begin?
1: I do not.
0: All right. Well, then let's do this. Your turn on the $1,000 Minute of Mayhem begins in 3, 2, 1. Who was the first person to break the sound barrier?
1: Pass.
0: Within 2 years, what year did the Chernobyl disaster take place?
1: 1982.
0: Who did the U.S. defeat in the famous 1980 Miracle on Ice game?
1: Toronto.
0: What state is nicknamed the Cornhusker State?
1: Idaho.
0: What is the
1: Nebraska,
0: term?
1: Nebraska.
0: What is the term in music for something gradually getting louder?
1: Increased decibel.
0: What battle brought the end of Napoleon's European conquests?
1: Pass.
0: Who sang the song "Bad Case of Lovin' You"?
1: Oh, it's gonna kill me. Pass.
0: What sport enshrined new members of the Hall of Fame this past weekend?
1: Baseball.
0: On which U.S. coast can...
1: Nah, I'm terrible. Did terrible.
0: We just got a text asking if anyone ever said you sound like RFK Jr.
1: Well, I'm actually playing a cover band, and I have to sing AC/DC, and we played Saturday night.
0: Oh, yeah. You're paying right. The freight, aren't you?
2: Yeah.
0: Yeah, I could see that.
1: Yes.
0: That would get me. Did you nail it, though?
1: Got me. I did.
0: Okay, good.
1: Got me, though.
0: All right, Scott Anthony, let's score this game. Who was the first person to break the sound barrier?
3: Scott Anthony said pass.
0: Anyone?
3: Oh, I know this one.
4: Chuck Yeager.
0: Chuck Yeager. Yeah. Within 2 years, what year did the Chernobyl disaster take place?
3: Scott said 1982.
0: That is incorrect. Anyone?
4: 86.
0: 86 is on the button. If you haven't watched that mini series called Chernobyl on HBO, it is insane.
3: It's like you're watching a documentary.
0: Yes.
3: I mean, it's so good.
0: And it almost feels like a horror film. Well, it is a horror.
3: Kind of.
0: But it almost feels like it's alive the way they shot it.
3: Yeah, it's a real thriller.
0: Who did the U.S. defeat in the famous 1980 Miracle on Ice game?
3: Scott said Toronto.
0: That was the year where every city got to enter a team in the... Olympics. And they beat Toronto in the semifinals.
3: The big deal.
0: Then they beat Bridgeport, Kansas in the finals. They beat the Soviet Union.
3: Yeah, the Soviet.
4: I'm free.
0: What state is nicknamed the Cornhusker State?
3: Scott started saying Idaho, but said no, Nebraska.
0: That was a good move. Correct. Nebraska is correct. What is the term in music for something gradually getting louder?
3: Scott said increased decibels.
0: Well, that's technically true, but incorrect. Steve.
4: Timpani?
0: Nope.
5: Maitland. Crescendo.
0: Crescendo. Okay. What battle brought the end of Napoleon's European conquests?
3: Scott passed.
0: Anyone?
5: The Battle of...
0: Ever heard the phrase, met his Waterloo?
5: The one on ice.
0: No, not the one on ice. That was the Soviets.
5: Oh.
0: And the United States. That was the Miracle on Ice.
4: Battle Bots.
0: Oh. No. Battle of Waterloo.
3: Oh, I thought it was the Battle of Ziggy Piggy. Bill and Ted's Excellent Adventure.
0: Who sang the song Bad Case of Love and You?
3: Scott was racking his brain, beating himself up, but had to pass.
0: You guys probably play it. Doctor, give me the news. I got a bad case of loving you. Bye.
4: Joan Jett and the Blackhearts.
0: Robert Palmer.
3: Robert Palmer, yeah.
0: What sport enshrined new members of their Hall of Fame this past weekend?
3: Scott said baseball.
0: No.
5: Football.
0: Yes. Oh. The pros. Yes. The national.

0: Football League.
1: NFL.
0: How many did Scott get of the 8 that we made it through?
2: Got racked up 1.
0: Okay.
3: Ooh.
0: That's buzzing along.
2: You did kill it.
0: Buzzing along at 12.5%, my friend. Scott Anthony, have a great day, bud. We appreciate it.
4: Thank you, my friend.
0: All right. See ya.
2: Rest those cords. You're going to need those again.
0: Yeah, Saturday probably got to lather, rinse, repeat. Sing Thunderstruck again.
2: Oh, man.
0: Well, we all have those house projects that we've been avoiding. 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
0: It was last week when they had the Women's Professional Baseball inaugural game. And Martha Reeves sang the national anthem with two women who I've later learned are part of a trio from Springfield, Illinois, who did not meet her before the moment they were shuffled onto the field to sing with her, which seems like they were sabotaged entirely.
2: Boy, you're not kidding. That's Martha, a bad scene.
0: It did not go well, and Martha Reeves says, not her fault. You'll hear that next in One More Thing. It is the Free Beer and Hot Wings Show.

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1: I'm Steve Goff. The Tigers wrapped up their West Coast swing yesterday, finishing with 7 wins out of 9 opportunities with a victory over San Francisco 3-1 in extra innings. Detroit got 6 strong from Troy Melton, as well as a 3-strikeout 9th from Kenley Jansen to go along with a couple of hits from Spencer Torkelson in the victory. The Tigers are now just 3.5 games back of the White Sox in the AL Central and just 1 game out of a wild card spot. The Lugnuts wrapped up their series with Lake County yesterday, dropping an 11-9 extra innings decision and seeing their 6-game winning streak come to an end. The Lugnuts will hit the road to take on West Michigan this week, beginning tomorrow night. From the studios of the Lansing Sports Network, powered by the Lansing Sports Commission, I'm Steve Goff.
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0: behind them a little, but not a lot. I mean, you're talking like Temptations versus Four Tops kind of stuff.
1: Maybe should have stayed retired, but she showed up last week at the inaugural Women's Professional Baseball League first game and sang the anthem with two women from Illinois. I don't know how that came together. Maybe it was a contest. I don't know what it was. But if you missed it, it didn't work, and this is how it sounded.
2: Oh.

0: different keys.
1: Now she's the one that's shrieking and sounds the worst as the true professional singer. Mm-hmm. It was terrible. It did not get better. In fact, it got worse when she started hitting high notes. Remember, we were all like, oh, no, it's getting worse.
2: Mm-hmm. Yeah.
1: Well, she did an interview, and they brought that up for her, and this is what she had to say.
3: Do I do a review of the national anthem right now?
4: No, not them.
3: I can do it right now.
4: Oh, say, can you see by the dawn's early light what so proudly we
5: I'd be like, is this a bit?
2: Oh, boy.
1: Yeah. Who's going to tell her?
2: Yeah, someone's got to tell her.
6: I mean,
2: her.
6: It's better than them doing it together. I'll give her that.
2: It's addition by subtraction.
6: Yeah.
2: You take away a couple of the people.
6: Because she was saying that like their earpieces didn't work or something, so they couldn't hear each other, and which I actually had speculated too. But
2: does her earpiece work this time?
1: Yeah, because now
2: it sounds the same.
1: Yeah. She still sounds
6: terrible.
1: She
6: sounds the same. Yeah.
3: As the twilight less gleaming, whose broad stripes and bright stars through the perilous flight.
2: I mean, she's. Her timing is kind of all over the place,
6: it's
2: right?
6: It's a little different. It's a little different.
1: When I was a kid at our church, the organist, everybody's volunteers, right? Small church. And she would sing when they passed the plates. And it seemed to be universally thought by everyone in the congregation that Judy shouldn't sing.
5: Oh.
1: And it sounded like that. And everybody'd be like, oh, God.
2: Was Judy deaf?
1: Don't think so, but no one would tell her because she knew how to play the organ and volunteered to do it every Sunday. So
6: that's usually the way it goes. You know, like sometimes you get lucky if your congregation is big enough where you can get somebody that plays the organ and can carry a tune.
1: Mm. On times when she was gone and to be like a high schooler who learned keyboards playing it, you literally would see my family go, oh, thank you, Jesus.
6: Thank goodness for this teen.
1: This is a blessing. Well, good luck to Martha Reeves and all of her future endeavors. What did we learn today? Tommy, TJ the DJ, what did you learn?
7: Yeah, TJ learned there's nothing classier than a chunk of watermelon.
1: Maitland, what did you learn?
8: I learned that Indonesian pagans liked to burn their balls.
1: Steve, what did you learn?
2: I learned you have to stroke the meat.
9: Stroke the meat. Stroke the meat.
1: We all did. Kelly, what did you learn?
10: I learned the fork dorks were part of the worst decade of music.
1: Hot Wings, what did you learn?
6: You'd be surprised to learn that I didn't learn much today at all.
1: Yeah, it checks out.
6: Yeah.
1: Well, me neither, and I was here the whole time. Okay, that's all. It is the Free Beer and Hot Wings Show.

Good morning. I'm Jen Austin. I haven't had any surgery in a while. Probably the last one, knee surgery in 2022. I know you're curious. Joan Jett did have surgery. The latest on her tour issues because of this recovery. Coming up at 10:35. And Joan is on the way.

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0: Guns N' Roses. We had Boston and Joan Jett back there, all the good stuff. Joan is recovering after surgery, a fractured vertebrae, and they're not disclosing how that happened, so we'll not snoop or pry. But a fractured vertebrae would be painful, and she had surgery to repair that, and now she's recovering, and so no tour for the rest of the year for Joan Jett, and we will keep you updated with our friends at Ultimate Classic Rock. 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

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Everybody else has gone back to school, or they're thinking about it. 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Like, now where can we go? More ideas coming up.

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So the most attractive city in the world, New York City. They've got beautiful people there, according to a web discussion. I would say you're hot, but that's kind of awkward, so I won't. 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

Okay, top five greatest bands of all time: Aerosmith, Def Leppard, Guns N' Roses, Pearl Jam, and Fleetwood Mac. Any arguments? Led Zeppelin. I know there are many. 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

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And here's how you see them. They're coming to Pine Knob on August 21st. And how about going for free? 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

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That was canceled because of a personnel issue, but the tour has resumed.

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1: 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Then we are your strangers. People need advice. 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

0: Lenny Kravitz in the washboard abs. Not that we notice, but we do. A washboard, kids, is something you use to wash clothing with to really scrub the clothing. It's got ripples in it, like Lenny Kravitz's torso. And there you go. He's very in shape, that guy. And he also wears leather pants or jeans or whatever. He said he's prepping for the stage show. He runs around and he's really active on stage. And so he wants to have that attire on at the gym. And he's just always wearing that. So anywhere he goes, he can work out easily wearing the jeans into the gym. The perfect workout is about an hour, according to the experts. Get your heart rate up, go a little harder, hit your max, and then ease on back. I go longer sometimes. I find it enjoyable. It's a good escape. But anyway, earbuds in and take our app along, and it's better. Bon Jovi up next.
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1: There's a fungus making trouble in Michigan hospitals. 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

Mick Jagger making things happen at age 82. What is the age for peak happiness? Do you ever analyze this stuff? Somebody did, and they said it's not our current age, but some age. It's coming up at 12:35. Maybe you are 47. We'll see.

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Deep Purple and Kansas are coming to Pine Knob on August 21st. 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

0: Def Leppard. Okay, peak age for happiness. You're more confident than ever before. You feel fit. You are a little bit more financially well off, maybe. You don't care what people think anymore. Age 47. You're more established. Age 47. Peak age for happiness. Everybody else, we'll be fine. You know, Robert Plant is about to be 78, August 20th. He seems pretty happy. Coming up, Led Zeppelin next.
1: How do you summer? Vacations? Backyard parties? Poolside? Beachside? Lakeside? 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

Have you seen Spider-Man yet? I still haven't. I'm the one. Actually, Susie messaged us on our app and she said she has not seen it either. And so there are two of us who have not seen Spider-Man. Big weekend again, and it's over $1 billion so far.

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Best news we've heard in a while. Neil Peart is getting a new documentary. And we'll have details on this at 1:35. And we'll have Rush in just a few.

feeding you at half price right now on the MMQ app. Pizza. I mean, it's a food group all by itself, right? And while they last, we have $25 certificates for Lansing or East Lansing locations of Marco's Pizza. 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

I'm Jen Austin. I'm fascinated with the talent of Neil Peart, the late drummer for Rush. He passed away in 2020, but a documentary is in the works, and they'll have interview footage with Neil and also Alex Lifeson and Geddy Lee in Rush, and that'll be awesome. I think it's on the Canadian Broadcasting Corporation channel at the end of this month, and then wider to everybody else. No exact release date yet, but we'll keep you updated on that. He was amazing. And Geddy Lee and Alex Lifeson on tour with Annika Niles right now, and that's in Toronto for another couple shows. Rush up next.

0: 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Beachside? 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

performing or filming right now, the Rush mini residency in Toronto, and they're making a documentary about that. These four shows in Canada this week. So that's good news.

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And Guns N' Roses on tour now. They don't let just anybody pop on stage. But the other day it was Chris Stapleton. 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

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Everybody else, some info for the rest of us coming up at 2:35.

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Look through the little paper with the pinhole, right? That's what we did in fourth grade. There's one coming up on Wednesday and what you need to know about that at 2:35.

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Coming up Wednesday, we have a solar eclipse. Add that to the Perseids meteor shower that's going on for another week or so, and there are many celestial events to appreciate as we stay inside and look at screens and never actually go outside. It is happening out there on Wednesday. Totality for the solar eclipse in Iceland, Greenland, and Spain, if you happen to be there. And everybody else, I think the eastern seaboard, it's kind of sort of visible, the most anyway, in the U.S. And then you get over to Texas and California, and it's a teeny tiny sliver, but it'll still be fun on YouTube or wherever you are. Solar eclipse on

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Coming up tomorrow, another Two for Tuesday. So double shots from Billy Idol and the Eagles and Bon Jovi right after our awesome morning show. I'm Jen. I'll be back at 10 with twofers.

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Deep Purple in Kansas, they've been enjoying quite a tour this summer. They're on their way to Pine Knob on August 21st. And if you would like to go to the show on us for free, we'd love to make that happen. 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

I have learned that Tesla is going to be opening up for Twisted Sisters reunion shows with Sebastian Bach on vocals this fall. Some five-man acoustical jam Tesla for you now.

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0: While we're on the subject of Boulevard of Broken Dreams, I saw a new study today from a credit company that says most retirees start losing about $30,000 a year after they retire, and many are completely out of money by age 98. The good news is most of us will never make it that long. Wait, is that good news? I don't know. It definitely some good news. I've got some Van Halen and Talking Heads for you shortly.
1: 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Beachside? 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
2: Had a lot of rain and some particularly bright and noisy thunderstorms overnight, but we do get back into drier conditions most of today. Temperatures climb into the lower and middle 80s on this Monday as decreasing clouds take place, so the sunshine will open us up. We will fall back into the 60s overnight. Slight chance of a rain shower, we'll call partly cloudy. More showers and storms, though, do return on Tuesday afternoon. From News 10, I'm First Alert meteorologist Justin Bradford.
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1: I'm Steve Goff. The Tigers wrapped up their West Coast swing yesterday, finishing with 7 wins out of 9 opportunities with a victory over San Francisco 3-1 in extra innings. Detroit got 6 strong from Troy Melton, as well as a 3-strikeout 9th from Kenley Jansen to go along with a couple of hits from Spencer Torkelson in the victory. The Tigers are now just 3.5 games back of the White Sox in the AL Central, and just 1 game out of a wild card spot. The Lugnuts wrapped up their series with Lake County yesterday, dropping an 11-9 extra innings decision and seeing their 6-game winning streak come to an end. The Lugnuts will hit the road to take on West Michigan this week, beginning tomorrow night. From the studios of the Lansing Sports Network, powered by the Lansing Sports Commission, I'm Steve Goff.
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Def Leppard tribute bands getting criticized for having drummers with two arms. Not even making that up. Some pyromania Def Leppard Rock of Ages.

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2: 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Motorists, be careful still, however, going through that area. No other backups or accidents to report at this time. You got a traffic tip? 888-765-8723 with a look at your traffic. I'm Brock Palmer.
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4: Authorities have cleared up the accident on eastbound 69 at the M52 exit, the semi-accident that occurred earlier this morning. Motorists, be careful still, however, going through that area. No other backups or accidents to report at this time. You got a traffic tip? 888-765-8723 with a look at your traffic. I'm Brock Palmbush.
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0: If you don't eat your meat, you can't have any pudding. 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
0: don't eat your meat,
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0: can't
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1: Workforce traffic.
2: Authorities have cleared up the accident on eastbound 69 at the M52 exit, the semi-accident that occurred earlier this morning. Motorists, be careful still, however, going through that area. No other backups or accidents to report at this time. You got a traffic tip? 888-765-8723. With a look at your traffic, I'm Brock Palmbush.
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1: Right, for all that rain we had through the morning hours, I'd expect the humidity to be high, and it is. So air temperatures in the mid-80s feel closer to 90. It'll be a warm, muggy night as well. Now, there's still a chance of a scattered shower this evening, and a shower storm may pop up yet tonight, especially in southern sections, lows in the mid-60s. Tomorrow, we'll do it again, especially in the afternoon, with more showers and storms and highs in the low to mid-80s. From News 10, I'm First Alert meteorologist Andy Provenzano. 94.9.

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4: Workforce traffic.
5: 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Motorists, be careful still, however, going through that

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4: Right, for all that rain we had through the morning hours, you'd expect the humidity to be high, and it is. So air temperatures in the mid-80s feel closer to 90. It'll be a warm, muggy night as well. Now, there's still a chance of a scattered shower this evening, and a shower storm may pop up yet tonight, especially in southern sections, lows in the mid-60s. Tomorrow, we'll do it again, especially in the afternoon, with more showers and storms and highs in the low to mid-80s. From News 10, I'm First Alert meteorologist Andy Provenzano.
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1: There's a fungus making trouble in Michigan hospitals. 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

Things certainly got a little bit wild. Def Leppard played the massive Wacken Festival in Germany last week. They've got some video on their Facebook page. It was just as insane of a show as you might expect. And of course, this one was in the set list.

That song still rocks, doesn't it? Manfred Mann's Earth Band. It is Matt Wardlaw reminding you that your requests need to come my way. So get those to me, Wardlaw at ultimateclassicrock.com. That is what Douglas Cole did. And Doug, I got you covered later tonight. You can also send your requests and ransom demands. That seems a little bit harsh, though. To me, using our app, whatever works best, I'm here for it. Here is requested Soundgarden, and it's UCR.

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Random thoughts from this side of the radio. Now you're wondering about that too. We will ponder more of the rock and roll questions of life as we continue with UCR. Classic Rock.

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great news from Nancy Wilson that there is a new Heart album that sounds like it's basically done. They are set to deliver that this month to get it ready for release next year, it sounds like. And it's going to be a good year for Heart fans, even as we get through the rest of this one, because September 25th, Ann Wilson will release her newest solo album. It's called Consecrated Ground. I'm digging what I'm hearing so far from that album. 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